0: His best.
1: Sure, you're right.
0: His best made him Major League Baseball's most valuable player.
1: Strike two.
0: He played in 6 World Series and was elected to the Hall of Fame. Although an honest man, he was best at stealing home. But the best quality of Jackie Robinson's life was his character. So here's to you, Mr. Robinson. Thanks for passing it on. 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
2: Welcome back to Hamby Stadium. We're just moments away from kickoff. It's homecoming night for West Mesquite. West Mesquite has decided tonight to go in the black jerseys with the white pants and the white helmets. It's a good look and a little bit of a Halloween feel down there as we get closer and closer to that. The coaches decked out in that orange of West Mesquite. And again, the players in the black jerseys. Tonight, it looks like Brian Adams has gone with the pink numbers on their jersey over there. The green helmets and pink numbers, not often a combo that you see a lot.
3: This is the first time I've ever seen pink numbers on a jersey. They're taking this pink out month to max.
2: No doubt. So again, you know, Brian Adams, the story for them tonight is really going to be, can they get the offense going? They scored 42 points in their opener. But since then, they've scored 13, 0, 3, and 6. So touchdowns have been very hard to come by in their last 3 games. And for West Mesquite, somewhat of a similar story, Phil. In the very first game this season, that was a 69-7 loss to Mansfield Timberview. And so the offense obviously struggled in that. But then the offense bounced back really nicely in that game against Poteet. They put up 51 points.
3: Oh, wow.
2: And then 31 the next week. But the last 2 games kind of have returned back to a little bit of that offensive struggle. Only 15 in the win against Tyler and then 13 in that loss to Mesquite. So the offense will look to get going on both sides tonight. Both teams looking to get something going offensively. It'll be Brian Adams kicking off first tonight. We're waiting for the official signal. And there it is, as Brian Adams will spread out in the kickoff formation. Back deep to receive for the Wranglers is number 21, Brian Logan. He'll let that go out of the back of the end zone. It'll be a touchback, and we will get our first look here at this Wrangler offense.
3: Yeah, you know what, Matt? So far, just looking at this district as a whole, as I closely follow 5A,
2: yeah,
3: it's a lot of parity.
2: Yeah.
3: A lot of people had Tyler maybe winning this district. West Mesquite beat him. And people said West Mesquite was going to win the district, and then Mesquite beat them. And then people said, hey, maybe it's Mesquite's turn, and then they lost last night to W.T. White. So it really is a lot of parity in this district.
2: Yeah, you're looking at a 2-0, 2-0, 2-1, 1-1, 1-1. So right there are kind of all those teams battling there in that 1-5 spot. And so after the touchback, it will be the Wranglers who start with the ball at the 25-yard line. They had 2 running backs in the backfield. They'll bring 1 in motion to the right. Now trip receivers to the right. It's a low snap recovered by the quarterback. They're going to take a deep shot on the first play. They have a man open, and it's caught at the 30, to the 20, to the 10. A first play touchdown for the Wranglers. We talked about the offense needing to get going, and they wasted no time.
3: Matt, I mean, the OC decided, let's just go deep on the first play. Let's wake him up, and he did. And you know what? That's what I call an and one. We're going to go from basketball to football because the receiver was getting held all day, every day. And he just fought through it and made the catch and took it to the house. And here we go. 6-0, only 11 seconds in.
2: All right. Well, if it's going to be that kind of game tonight, Phil, you're going to have to really help me out if I'm going to be calling touchdowns every play. That was the quarterback, Jaden Bailey, and throwing to Samaje Jordan. The snap is down. It's a bad snap. It's picked up. They try to make something out of it, but eventually are tackled. And so after the big play for the touchdown, the extra point conversion is no good after the bad snap. But here on the first play of the game, the Wranglers take an early lead 6-0 at Hamby. Our coverage will begin after this.
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1: Well, just 11 seconds into the game, if you're late at all to this broadcast, you've already missed a touchdown on the very first play of the game. It was the junior quarterback, Jaden Bailey, taking a shot deep to Samaje Jordan, and Jordan used his speed to get past the defenders. And then, Phil, talk about the perfectly thrown ball from Bailey.
2: Yeah, it was definitely a ball he just put over the top, and he let Jordan go track it. And I'm telling you guys, Jordan ran through the corner. The corner was draping all over him, begging to slow him down, and he fought through it and made the catch, and it was a walk-in touchdown.
1: Well, every week after the first score of the game, we love to do some giveaways, and it's always to Windsor Florist, that first score of the game, the gift certificate to Windsor Florist. It's a $25 gift certificate. All you got to do is be the first caller to call in, 972-882-7749. Again, 972-882-7749. The first caller in, a winner of that $25 gift certificate to Windsor Florist. And the kickoff for the Wranglers was attempted to be fielded by Brian Adams. He dropped that ball, and that allowed the Wrangler kickoff team to get down there in time to make the stop. And so Brian Adams will now be pinned deep in their own territory, starting at the 11-yard line.
2: Man, I still can't get over those pink numbers.
1: Yeah, it's not a look you see often, for sure.
2: It looks good, though, with the green helmets.
1: Brian Adams in the shotgun. The snap is low. The quarterback does his best just to get it. He breaks up the middle, down to the outside. He's still on his feet to the 30, crossing the 35, brought down at the 36-yard line. Give a lot of credit there to the quarterback for Brian Adams.
2: Sometimes we say the best play is the bobbled snap and just pick it up and kind of make something out of nothing. That's what he did, didn't he?
1: Yeah, and I think that is Lau Powell Cumby.
2: I think so.
1: Who is listed as a wide receiver defensive back on our roster, but playing quarterback. So Cumby in the shotgun, he takes the direct snap again, takes it up the middle, but the Wrangler defense there to make the stop for a short gain.
2: Yeah, Matt, you know, we're at the time of the year for football where grades might have affected BA, so maybe they have a different quarterback. Maybe injuries have started to deplete them a little bit. So we're going to see some shuffling around coming out of a bye week.
1: And we're still waiting on that first caller to call in for the winner of a $25 gift certificate to Windsor Florist. All you got to do is call in first. 972-882-7749 is the number to call. That play on first down, only good for a gain of one. So after a nice gain on the opening play, the Wranglers defense bounces back. Nice. Second and nine. For the Cougars, they run misdirection. Cumby keeps it, looks for a man downfield, throws it over a couple of linemen, finds an open player, and then there's three or four Wrangler players right in the area to make the tackle for no gain.
2: Matt, I couldn't tell if that was supposed to be a designed quarterback run or he was supposed to kind of take a couple steps and then dump it to the receiver. Just kind of a choppy-looking play there.
1: Yeah, a little bit of miscommunication. We do have a flag on the play. I think it's going to be holding against the Cougars. So we'll wait and see what West Mesquite decides to do here. They had stopped them for no gain, and it was Donovan Johnson, the senior defensive back, who made the tackle. So if you're West Mesquite, yeah, it looks like they will take the penalty and will force the Cougars back, and it'll be second and 19?
2: Yeah, by 19.
1: Yeah. So instead of third and nine, they decide to take second and 19, and now the Cougars have two receivers to the right. They bring a man in motion to the left. Cumby takes the snap. It's a handoff up the middle, and absolutely nothing there as the defensive line for the Wranglers was in the backfield in a hurry.
2: Yeah, that D-line for the West Mesquite Wranglers, you can tell they're chomping at the bit, Matt. Their penetration is happening fast and quick and not giving BA much room to run.
1: So it'll be third and long for the Cougars. The last couple of plays have gone for no gain. Currently sitting at third and 19, and again, this is a Cougars offense that we mentioned has really struggled Only 9 points in the last three games. No touchdowns have been scored by Brian Adams since September 4th when they took on Seagoville. Here's Cumbie. It's a quarterback keeper to the left. He has a man open downfield that's caught at the 40, crossing the 45. Very close to the marker, Phil. I don't know if he got there or not, but it's going to be close. They might have to measure this.
2: I think we have holding, though, in the backfield.
1: So the big play for Brian Adams likely coming back. We'll wait for the call here. Phil is indeed correct, a holding call against the offense. And that's unfortunate for Brian Adams because that was a nice play on third and long.
2: Yeah, it was a nice game because it probably would have been fourth and short, maybe less than a yard, Matt. And it was probably what I would call just go territory for BA because you're already down a score. Might as well go for it, right?
1: Yeah, I definitely think they would have gone for it. It feels like more and more teams are going for those fourth and ones, fourth and twos, no matter where they're at. I don't know if it's just becoming a popular thing to do, but A&M did that a couple of weeks ago deep in their territory. Of course, Lane Kiffin does it all the time.
2: I think it's the analytics are starting to kick in.
1: Yeah. Well, it's going to be third and 29 now. Three receivers to the right, single receiver to the left. It's just a handoff up the middle. They've tried that a couple of times tonight, but for the most part, the Wrangler defense has won that battle and really kept that from going anywhere.
2: Yeah, besides that first play, I thought that D-line and the back end, they were just unbelievable just now.
1: Give a lot of credit to number 91, Quinton Stoker, the 245-pound junior there at the defensive line, making the tackle, and so it'll bring out the punt team for Brian Adams. The Wrangler return man standing at around the opposite 40. It's Samaje Jordan who had that opening touchdown. It's a good punt. And it'll bounce right at the 50 where it eventually takes a sideways hop and heads out of bounds. And we'll get our second look at this Wrangler offense. And we'll see, Phil. Maybe they'll call up the one play, one touchdown again.
2: We'll have to go buy a lottery ticket if they score on this next play right here. I mean, if I'm the OC, if I'm Eric Browning, I'm calling another one. Let's just see, right? I mean,
1: yeah, why not? I mean, Samaje Jordan, we've broadcasted him a lot over the years. The speed that he has on the football field, he's so good. Basketball for the Wranglers,
2: he's
1: just such
2: so
1: an
2: good
1: athlete. Here's a handoff up the middle. It's a big hole opened up by the offensive line. It's number 7, Rashawn Smith, who gains about 16 on the run. And give a lot of credit to that offensive line. And the Wranglers are already lined up, ready to go for the next play. It's another handoff to Smith. Up the middle, another hole opened up by that O-line.
2: Oh, down goes the ref,
1: and the
2: Matt.
1: Ref involved in the collision and able to get right back up. So that's good news.
2: Yeah, we used to call this offense when I coached football. We called this NASCAR, right? Let's go fast, fast, fast. Put the ball down. Can we get 100 snaps tonight? That's the goal for West Mesquite's offense. Get those snaps in.
1: And so after they went in a little bit of a hurry in between those plays, they slow things down just a tad here. Again, in at the quarterback position is Jaden Bailey. Bailey will hand off to Smith. He bounces to the outside, crosses the 20, still on his feet to the 10, to the 5. He'll walk in for the Wranglers' second score of the evening, untouched. They get it done on their first touchdown through the air, that time on the ground. The Wranglers looking good here early.
2: Yeah, just great job by Rashawn Smith on that zone play. You can see he had been hitting them in the middle. So on this run play, Matt, he kind of like worked the middle. He watched the defense kind of collapse, and he bounced to the outside untouched and took it to the house.
1: Now, I love watching that with the running back, just their ability to kind of go lateral real quick and bounce to the outside and then using the speed. So the Wranglers really stuck to the ground game there, going up the middle. And eventually on the outside to get the touchdown. Now they'll go for two in the shotgun. Here's a handoff. They go to the outside, and the running back lowers the boom. I believe that's number 4, Demarion Robinson, absolutely lowering the shoulder and crossing the goal line.
2: And I love they went for two there, Matt. You know why? I'm a little OCD. I like seeing 14-0 up there. It just makes sense, right?
1: Yep. So the score here at Hamby Stadium, 14-0. The Wranglers looking good on offense. Our coverage will resume after this.
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0: Wranglers currently have a 14-0 lead over the Cougars of Bryan Adams here on homecoming that night. Matt Cain alongside Phil Alaya. Gil Palmer right next to me doing a great job spotting. Patrick Ross back at master control making everything happen for us. And again, the Wranglers, Phil, what, 4 or 5 plays they've run on offense?
1: Yeah, 5 plays.
0: 5 plays, 14 points. That's good efficiency, and we kind of talked about that at the beginning of the broadcast, how this Wrangler offense had started the year off a little bit of a slump, found their groove in a couple of games. The last two have been a little bit of a different story, struggling to score, but tonight, very efficient on offense.
1: Yeah, after losing to the Skeeters before that bye week, it's been 2 weeks, and you know they've been chomping at the bit, Matt, to have a bounce-back game and have a game to say, you know what, let's... You know, we didn't beat Mesquite, but guess what? We're gonna watch the film, make our corrections, and let's go take it out on BA. And here it is. It's 14-0, and it's 8:26 left in the first.
0: Bryan Adams going to come out here with an interesting formation. 4 receivers to the left of Cumbie. Here's the snap. It's a direct snap to him, and he keeps it, runs up the middle. They keep trying that, but the defensive line for West Mesquite really winning that battle. Number 8, Jalen Hicks, there to make the tackle.
1: Yeah, Matt, you don't see a lot of times coming out in quads on one side. It's actually the number 4 receiver closest to the line is actually ineligible at that point. So it's not a very popular formation unless you're doing something kind of gimmicky, which right there they ran what I call buck sweep to the open side, trying to give Gumby more room to run. They're just trying to find ways to give him space.
0: And Jalen Hicks, we mentioned his name. He's on the tackle there. He's a 6'1", 195-pound senior linebacker. He's so good, and I think we got a penalty on that. I didn't catch what the call was, but the ball has moved down 5 yards from where the tackle was made.
1: What? I didn't see what was it. Maybe someone was lined up in the neutral zone.
0: Yeah, maybe so. So it'll be 1st and 5 here. For the Cougars, Cumbie again in the shotgun. It's a bad snap. He tries his best to pick it up, but as soon as he does, he's met in the backfield by number 54, Chaz Gibson.
1: Yeah, Pal Cumbie, he's purely a running quarterback. And it looks like, Matt, there, a couple times so far tonight, he's kind of bobbled the snap because he's trying to run before he even catches the ball because the D-line is in the backfield.
0: Yeah, you got to catch it first, secure that snap. We want to say thank you to Latrice Caston for calling in and winning that $25 gift certificate to Windsor Florist. Caston living in Dallas, Texas, loves KEO and sports. We appreciate you listening tonight.
1: Thanks, Latrice.
0: We always love hearing that. People listening from all over. And it'll be 2nd and long now. Here's the fake handoff. And Cumbie tries to throw it because he felt the pressure of 2 Wrangler defenders in his face as soon as he caught that snap. And actually, that time, it was number 7 for Bryan Adams. Bennett Smithen, who actually is listed as a quarterback. So maybe Dallas Bryan Adams already changing up their scheme here, bringing in an actual quarterback instead of Cumbie.
1: Yeah, hey, Jalen Hicks came on that stunt right there from the linebacker's position, that blitz, and it was one of the most perfectly timed blitzes ever. By the time Powell could catch that ball to the quarterback, he was already in the quarterback's face.
0: I felt like Bryce Dotson and Jalen Hicks both in the backfield there, and now they will go back to Cumbie. At the quarterback, he'll take it, keep it to himself, bounces to the left, has plenty of space in front of him, crosses the 30, the 35, and stretches out just enough to get the first down. So a good play there by Cumbie. They had tried to go up the middle a couple of times with Cumbie. Wasn't working. That time they go to the outside.
1: Yeah, just like I said already, when they came out in that quad look on one side, 4 receivers, they're trying to find space for Cumbie. Cumbie's not a guy that wants to beat you up in the

0: middle. He's not a thick type of quarterback. He's an edge guy, man. So he's trying to find the edge and the outside as best as he can.
1: So Cumbie will stay at the quarterback position. He'll bring a man in motion to the right. Cumbie keeps it up the middle, and again, really nothing there as the defensive line and the linebackers for West Mesquite, everybody doing their job, and that's Jalen Hicks again on the tackle.
0: Yeah, I mean, it feels like Cumbie's going to just take – there's going to be a lot of abuse taken tonight. I mean, he has been tackled quite a bit already at the quarterback position.
1: You can tell that Brian Adams does not have a lot of confidence in their passing game. They've only tried maybe one or two passes tonight and primarily have stuck to that ground game. And outside of a couple of plays, the Wranglers have won that battle. This time they will go to the air. It'll be number 16 at the quarterback position for Brian Adams. Jamarian Hatcher, a quick throw out to the outside to Cumbie, who picks up a couple.
0: So Cumbie, I love it. So Cumbie was at QB so far most of the night, and then when they needed to throw it, they put him at receiver and threw it to him. So we know who the best player is for Brian Adams, right?
1: I say the offense seems to be going through one person right now, and that one person is wearing a pink number one on their jersey. Put in Lau Cumbie.
0: We got to put him at running back, too, and hand it off at some point, right?
1: He's back at quarterback, I believe, for this one. Or did they keep Hatcher in there? We'll wait and see. It is Cumbie. Yeah, Cumbie. Fakes the handoff, keeps it to his left. Nothing there. Now he's going to try to throw it downfield. Able to complete the pass, but only for maybe a completion that gets back to the line of scrimmage.
0: Yeah, Matt, interesting play. I think we've seen this. This is the second time tonight we've seen where Cumbie is on a quarterback design run, but the tight end is kind of drifting and running a drag over there. So if Cumbie feels like he needs to get rid of it, he has the tight end open. So they've run it a couple times. Pretty good play so far.
1: So it's going to be fourth and six, the ball at the 42-yard line, and looks like Brian Adams decides that's a little bit too risky to try to go for, so they will bring out the punt team. The Wranglers putting on a good show so far here on homecoming night. And here's the punt, and it is a good one that'll bounce at about the 22-yard line, take a backwards bounce, and eventually come to a stop just shy of the 25 where West Mesquite will pick up on offense.
0: Really great showing tonight, by the way, Matt, for West Mesquite's homecoming. I'm looking down here in the stands, and it's we got a decent amount of fans. And, hey, it's what? It's about 80 degrees. It feels like football weather's finally back.
1: Yeah, when I walked out my house yesterday morning in particular, and felt 63, 64, I was like, this is the weather that we have all been waiting for. And, yeah, good to have that weather back with football season here in October.
0: Amen.
1: West Mesquite now on offense, two receivers to the left. They'll bring a man in motion to the right. Now two receivers to the right. Here's the snap. And they'll take another shot downfield. They have a man wide open. That ball's dropped.
0: Oh,
1: he was wide open at the 40-yard line. Would have likely been a walk-in touchdown. Jaden Bailey threw that ball perfectly to the intended target, and he just got too excited and dropped it.
0: Such a good play, too. It was a fake screen to the receiver. So it was a little what we call the screen and go, right?
1: Yeah.
0: Quarterback fakes it, and then the guy that acts like he's blocking takes off, and he was wide open.
1: You don't know if that's nerves, if that's the lights, or what that is, but certainly Jaden Henderson, the 165-pound receiver, had gotten behind the defense, was wide open, and they dropped it. Bailey, a quick throw to the outside to Samaje Jordan. Good screen there. Jordan still on his feet, eventually crosses the 45-yard line, where he's eventually pushed out of bounds. And right there, Jordan showing the speed that he has with the ball in his hands.
0: Yeah, some players are just built different, Matt. And when you watch Samaje, you just know. He's just different. I mean, we've been, like you said, we've been watching him for a couple of years now. He's finally a senior. He is the real deal.
1: Give credit to Jaden Henderson out there, the receiver blocking. And here's a run now and a good open field tackle by Brian Adams. That would have gotten for a lot more had it not been for Steve Virgil able to come in and make the play right there at the line of scrimmage. And now it'll be West Mesquite, second and six, a quick throw to Samaje. Gets past one defender, cutting around to the complete opposite.

0: Side of the field, still on his feet, crosses the 40, the 35, the 30, the 20, the 10, the 5. Samaje Jordan goes from one side of the field all the way to the other, takes it in for the Wranglers' third score of the evening.
1: That was about, like, what, 50 yards there, but Samaje ran about 100 to get that. I just said it. Some players are just built different, guys. And when you watch Samaje Jordan with the ball in his hand, it just feels like at any moment he can take it to the house. And he really right there proved that point.
0: And I'm going to say 80% of the players across the state of Texas tonight are going to get tackled on that play on the far opposite side of the field from us. But Samaje Jordan sees there's nothing there, decides to bring it all the way across, and eventually scores the touchdown. Here's the extra point attempt. The snap is down. The kick is up, and it is good. Our score here with 5 minutes and 12 seconds to go in the first quarter, West Mesquite 21, Dallas Bryant-Adams Cougars 0. Our coverage will resume after this.
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0: Well, Phil, I've got good news for the West Mesquite Wranglers. After only scoring 28 in the last two games combined, here with just over 5 minutes to go in the first quarter, already sitting at 21.
1: I can't believe we're still in the first quarter with 5 minutes to go.
0: I know. Man, they have been very efficient on offense. So they scored on the very first play of the game, about a, 75-yard touchdown pass or something along those lines.
1: Yep.
0: And then the second touchdown, the Wranglers really went to the ground game and got it done there. And this time they go back to the passing game, and it's Samaje Jordan going from the opposite side of the field all the way towards us and eventually taking it in. And that is how we have this 21-0 lead on homecoming night for West Mesquite. A little bit of a delay of game here in the kickoff. I'm not entirely sure what's going on.
1: I'm a little confused.
0: I think everyone's confused. Everybody's looking at the kicker. The kicker's looking at the officials. The officials are looking at the coach. The only people not being looked at are us up here. But everybody's talking to everybody, trying to figure out. I mean, I've never seen a lot of confusion on a kickoff. Pretty straightforward. Yeah, the coach for Bryant Adams was talking to the official over there, the West Mesquite head coach, talking to the official on our sideline over here. And I apologize for the delay in action here.
1: The game clock, I mean, the clock has not. We got BA trainers on the field. You get water too now. Is someone down?
0: No.
1: Oh, look over here in the corner right here. Matt, on the north end corner.
0: An official?
1: No, I think there might be a field issue. Gil's got the binoculars on.
0: Official's microphone. So that explains a little bit what's going on.
1: And that's the white hat.
0: We were definitely trying to figure that out, so we apologize for the little bit of awkwardness there, but some technical difficulties down there by the officials, and both teams went to their sideline for a brief moment. Now they are jogging back out onto the field, and I guess a couple of AA or AAA batteries later, and we're back in action.
1: Let's go.
0: I mean, that really was one of the most confusing
1: because we were looking at the kicker.
0: Here's the kickoff, finally, for West Mesquite after all.

0: All that, the suspense is probably killing you. Here it is. It's fielded at the 5-yard line, brought to the right side. It's Cumby. Who else would it be for Brian Adams? Going all the way back to the other side, but West Mesquite swarming, and they'll eventually make the tackle. They tackled him in the end zone, but they're going to say that he had forward progress there, and he's down at about the 1.5-2-yard line.
1: I don't know how much longer Powell Cumby's going to last, Matt. I mean, he is the Energizer Bunny at this point because he has literally – I mean, like, just being honest with you, Matt, how many of the plays have gone through him tonight on when they're on offense?
0: Well, it's not often that someone is the quarterback, the wide receiver, and the kickoff returner.
1: Yeah, the kick returner.
0: that's not a common thing, so certainly
1: – kudos to him. He's got to be a beast to do the amount of running he's been doing at all the different positions.
0: Now, with that being said, I do think he's headed towards the sideline right now to get a little bit of a break.
1: Yeah.
0: And we're going to get a timeout here called by Brian Adams.
1: You know why?
0: Why is that?
1: They're going to get him back in.
0: They're going to give him a little bit of a break before he comes back in. So with that timeout, we'll also step away. Our coverage of West Mesquite football will be back in a moment.
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0: Back here at Hamby Stadium, Matt Cain alongside Phil Elia, Gil Palmer in between us, spotting for us, doing a great job as always. We appreciate him. Patrick Ross back at the station. And we are back here now after a delayed kickoff and a timeout. After that, a low snap in the end zone. Cumby fields it, and he gets out of the end zone in just enough time before he's tackled. He'll be tackled right there at the one. Almost a safety there for West Mesquite.
1: This is the third time Cumby's done this already. He is taking off before he catches a snap, and it's a good snap. Again, he's just kind of pinned in that end zone. I think he's a little bit in that kind of that panic mode.
0: Well, he's either panicked or fatigued. Either one. I mean,
1: I told you he's going to come back in after the timeout.
0: Yeah, you did. Here he is again. The snap again, this time goes off Cumby's hands. We'll wait and see who came up with the ball. Whoever has it, it's going to be at about the inch-yard line. They're going to say West Mesquite has it, and it's going to be a touchdown.
1: Cumby dropped a good snap again.
0: He dropped a snap. It bounced off. West Mesquite recovered it. Cumby's coming off the field frustrated, but I don't think he can be really mad at anyone but himself for that one. I did not see any issues with the snap. But no matter what, it went off Cumby's hands right to a Wrangler defender who picked it up and scored. And now, West Mesquite, a passing touchdown, a rushing touchdown, a passing touchdown, and a defensive touchdown, all in the first 8 minutes of this game.
1: Wait, Matt, are we not in the second quarter?
0: We are not. It feels like we should be, Phil, but we're barely just halfway through the first, which is crazy. 27-0 the score, West Mesquite over Brian Adams. Here's the extra point attempt. The kick is up. And it is good, and that brings our score here. 4:19 to go in the first quarter. West Mesquite with a 28-0 lead over the Cougars. We'll be back more with West Mesquite football right after this.
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0: Are we running the clock here, Matt? We might be.
1: So a 28-0 lead here, and the clock is running. We'll see who's at quarterback for Brian Adams on this offensive possession. It has been Cumby, who's played quarterback, wide receiver, kickoff return, and now Cumby coming
0: in run it back.
1: As the yes. running back. So I think Cumby's going to try to go for the cycle here tonight and just play every position on the field. He's in a running back. The handoff is to him. He bounces out to the left side, tries to get past a couple of players for the West Mesquite defense, but they swarm to him and they make the tackle. Cumby has got to be exhausted.
0: He's a dog. Like, really, kudos to Cumby, guys. He's unbelievable. And then, you know, the funny thing is, Matt, on the depth chart, he's not listed in any of the positions he's played so far. Well, he played one rep at receiver. He's also the DB.
1: Goodness gracious. So just getting it done in all ways. Still in at the running back position is Cumby. And now at the quarterback position, it's number 7, Bennett Smithen. Smithen has a receiver to his right. He fakes the handoff to Cumby, tries to get to the outside, and he's going to be pursued and tackled in the backfield. I think he got outside of the tackle box. There's the flag there.
0: I don't think it got past the line of scrimmage.
1: Yeah, you're right. It did not. Yep. There's the second flag confirming that. The official's talking it over. It's going to be intentional grounding against Bennett Smithen.
0: Yeah, I think that was was that Derek Smoots on the blitz? I mean, he was in the quarterback's face. It was a little bootleg action, and by the time the quarterback got done with the bootleg, there was someone in his face.
1: And so that is going to make it second. That's actually going to be third, right? Because a loss of down.
0: Yeah, it's a loss of down and yards.
1: Yeah. That's so why, we'll see what the Markoff ends up being, Phil. Third. And let's just say long for right now. Very long. Second and 30. Third and 30. Is eventually, they have second on the scoreboard, but it should be third. And Cumby back in at the quarterback position. He's got four receivers to his left. He's just going to keep it, try to get what he can. Was going to be tackled, bounced to the outside to the left. Almost tackled in the end zone, but able to get out. Eventually brought down at the 1 yard line.
0: I mean, Cumby's got to be, dog. I mean, he's sauced. Is he punting it?
1: If Cumby comes out at the punter position,
0: he's our MVP of the game.
1: Then I think our trivia question at halftime is going to be, what position has he not played tonight?
0: Oh, it almost looked like it was.
1: Well, right now the punter is standing out of the back of the end zone. You got to scoot up a little bit. There you go.
0: I think this is a punt block, by the way, Matt.
1: Yeah, I would imagine West Mesquite
0: is chomping a bit,
1: bringing this. As a punter, this is your worst nightmare. You're backed up. You're literally
0: nine
1: all the way in the back of the end zone.
0: So supposed to be at least 15. Here they come.
1: Here's the punt. It's a quick one. That's a good job there by Brian Adams to get that off. The ball bounces out of bounds right there at the 31-yard line, somewhere around there, where West Mesquite will start this offensive possession with excellent field territory.
0: Yeah, you know, this was the perfect storm of a game for West Mesquite, Matt. The more I think about it, coming off a loss, coming off a bye week, homecoming, I mean, it just feels like these guys are, they've got something to prove, right? And these are, West Mesquite's went back-to-back district champions, right, if I'm not mistaken, and they're here to prove something.
1: Number 18, Jaden Bailey, the handoff up the middle to number 4, Damarian Robinson. He goes untouched right up the middle for a touchdown. I looked down to check a number, looked up, and he was in the end zone. Another one-play touchdown drive for West Mesquite.
0: Yeah, and we, guys, I'm being honest with you when I say there's 1:50 left in the first quarter, and it really feels like we're in the third quarter by now.
1: Yeah, it really does. I mean, West Mesquite, they've scored on every single possession. They've scored on defense. Quite a performance so far tonight. Here's the extra point attempt. It is up, and it is good. And with that extra point attempt, the Wranglers extend their lead 35 to 0 over Bryan.

0: Adams. And we'll step away for a moment. Our coverage of West Mesquite football will be back after this.
1: Mesquite Sports Center is a proud sponsor of this KEOM sports broadcast. 321 Gross Road, 972-285-6666. MesquiteSports.com.
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0: Currently has a 35-0 lead in the first quarter. Yes, you heard that correctly. 35 points for the Wranglers in the first quarter. We still have minute 50 to go, by the way, in this first quarter. That is now going on 43 minutes quarter. That might be a record, Phil, for me in broadcasting, a 43-minute quarter and counting.
3: Yeah, this is a record for me as well, and the amount of points scored in a quarter I've never seen in person. 35 points scored in one quarter. It's the efficiency that we're seeing right now is ridiculous.
0: And Phil, you know, you talked earlier about a couple weeks ago, West Mesquite and Mesquite played each other, and Mesquite won that game 14-13. I was in a meeting yesterday with all of the principals at the high school level, and there was one principal that kept just rubbing it in Brett's face that Jeff won that battle, so I had to kind of remind everyone of the norms that we had in our meeting.
3: Thank you.
0: You know, the norms are not just for our meeting, but also for football results. But, yes, it was Dr. Kelly Long from Poteet that felt the need to remind Brett of that loss to Jeff.
3: Oh, of course the Poteet Pirate would speak up, right, about a Wrangler loss.
0: So Brett Peterson, the principal at West Mesquite in his first year, Jeff Johnson, the principal at Mesquite High School, and Kelly Long kind of just standing on the outside, you know, rubbing it in between those two. And Cumby with the quarterback keeper up the middle, nothing there again. The defensive line for West Mesquite makes the stop. And I'll say this, that as soon as Dr. Long felt the need to remind Jeff that he had beat Brett, I felt the need to remind Jeff that Arkansas lost to A&M.
3: There you go.
0: Which is
3: he's a Razorback.
0: Embarrassing the way A&M is playing this season to lose like they did. And
3: for sure.
0: Jeff just, he didn't even have any rebuttal at all. He's
3: given up.
0: We're terrible.
3: Yeah, he's given up on Arkansas. Great people, by the way. I've worked with all three of those principals that you named off, and they are amazing principals for this district.
0: Absolutely. Three of many great principals here. Here's a bad snap over the head of Cumby. He's trying to track it down. He'll just fall on top of it and brought down at about the 10-yard line after the high snap. Man, that is probably the fifth or sixth snap tonight. Different reasons, right?
3: But for
0: just,
3: sure.
0: They've struggled to field that cleanly. And folks, I have breaking news. The first quarter, after 45 minutes exactly, has come to an end here at Hamby Stadium. West Mesquite putting up 35 points in that first quarter, have a 35-0 lead over the Cougars. We'll be back with more West Mesquite football after this.
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0: The first quarter has just come to an end here at Hanby Stadium. I'm Matt Cain alongside Phil Elia. West Mesquite, 35 points in that first quarter, getting it done through the air, through the ground, on defense, special teams doing its part, really executing in all phases of the game. tonight, bouncing back nicely. Had a bye week last week. The week before that, lost that close one to Mesquite that we've talked about a couple of times tonight. And they have looked good here on homecoming night.
3: Yeah, you know, and West Mesquite beat a good Tyler team early this year. And that lock, you know, obviously a close loss to Mesquite. And Timberview is probably going to be one of the favorites now to win 5A, by the way.
0: An excellent punt here from Brian Adams. The punter basically standing at his own goal line. He punts it all the way to the 30 after the bounce, but West Mesquite on the return. They cross the 40, still on their feet to the 50, all the way on the opposite sideline. The 40, 30, still on the feet, crossing the 20, the 10, the 5, touchdown. Wranglers off the excellent punt. The punter maybe outpunted his coverage and allowed West Mesquite to bring it all the way back. I do see a flag.
3: Yeah, a flag in the...
0: Oh, man.
3: I think it was blocked in the back.
0: Oh, my goodness. So that is
3: we'll
0: going to likely erase what was an incredible return from West Mesquite, about a 70-yard return.
3: A Zylon Gibson.
0: You hate to see that coming back if that is indeed the call. I would imagine it is. Cannot imagine this is going against Brian Adams, considering where it was
3: thrown. And there's two of them. Same spot.
0: It is going to be holding against West Mesquite, so the punt return for a touchdown is going to come back. Had that been able to stay, West Mesquite would have had an offensive touchdown, a defensive touchdown, and a special teams touchdown, pretty much all in one quarter.
3: Yeah,
0: basically.
3: Exactly. I'm telling you guys.
0: One very long quarter.
3: Very long quarter, and it just feels like any time West Mesquite has the ball, they can score any second. I mean, it's one of those nights.
0: Again, that was an excellent punt by Brian Adams. The punter basically punting from the goal line. It bounced all the way to the opposite 30. And now West Mesquite will start with the ball at the 30-yard line. They'll look to throw. The quarterback tries to escape to his left. Jaden Bailey played the quarterback position tonight for the Wranglers, rolling out to his left, but eventually brought down. And that's by far Brian Adams' best play so far tonight on defense.
3: Yeah, the D-line held their responsibilities, and linebackers filled the gap. Where's Cumby? Oh, there he is. He's playing corner now. There he is, triggering.
0: Here's Bailey, a quick throw to the outside.
3: And they call block.
0: The receiver, it's going to come back, and he's going to cross the 40, the 30, the 20, the 10, and he does not know that this is all coming back. That's number 13, Jaden Henderson. The wide receiver, he dropped the pass earlier and they came for a touchdown. This time he catches it and takes it all the way. And that's the second touchdown now for the Wranglers that's going to come off the board because of a holding call. The previous one was on special teams on the punt return. That one is going to go against Samaje Jordan, the outside receiver out there blocking for Henderson.
3: Yeah, really kudos to Cumby because it was a screen play to the receiver, and he kind of just jumped around that block, and then the guy that was supposed to block him blocked him in the back. I don't think it really affected the play much. I thought Henderson still probably would have scored a touchdown, but really kudos to Cumby.
0: And so unfortunately for Jaden Henderson, not much size there, only 5'8", 165 pounds, but a lot of speed.
3: Yeah, he's fast.
0: And he showed it there, getting to the outside, going all the way down the sideline, untouched. And unfortunately for West Mesquite, the penalty brings it all the way back to the 11-yard line. It'll be second and 24 for West Mesquite. This is really the first time that we have not seen their offense clicking. They'll take a shot down the field, have a man wide open, but Bailey just overthrew him.
3: Hard throw, though, for Bailey because it's opposite hash going to the numbers. I mean, you really got to have a pretty strong arm at this level to kind of sling it out there.
0: That was Zylon Gibson, the intended target for West Mesquite. He was absolutely wide open. And unfortunately, Bailey just unable to connect on that throw, and it'll be third and 24 now for West Mesquite. We'll see if they decide to take another shot deep. Ten on the play clock. West Mesquite finally getting set. Here's the snap. Bailey looks to his right. Nothing there. And will eventually throw it to Samaje Jordan. Samaje Jordan crosses the 20. Will be pushed out of bounds at around the 22.

0: yard line, so well shy of the first down. And for the first time tonight, Wranglers are going to punt, but there is a flag.
1: Ooh.
0: We'll see if it's holding against West Mesquite. If so, that's going to be three penalties in a row, basically, for the Wranglers.
1: Well, it looks like he's talking to the Wrangler coach, so is it? Maybe it was roughing the passer.
0: Oh, yeah. We are going to get a personal foul call, a roughing the passer. Good job, Phil. Goodness, what a mistake by Brian Adams. They had finally stopped Wranglers. It was third and long.
1: Yeah.
0: It was going to be fourth, right?
1: It would have been fourth down.
0: Fourth down and 13.
1: Yeah, it would have been an easy punt.
0: Man, the personal foul gives the Wranglers a first down. And now they will have the ball at the 35-yard line instead of punting. It's new life for the Wranglers. It's a first down. Just under 10.5 to go here in the second quarter.
1: Matt, have you noticed West Mesquite has not showed a different formation yet? They've come out in two-back look every single time.
0: Here's the handoff up the middle. That's the number four, Demarion Robinson. Still on his feet. Some tough running there. Took two or three big shots on the run, but kept his feet moving and able to pick up a good chunk of yards there. Maybe got the first down. Yeah, they're going to move the sticks.
1: Yeah, they go in the same look. I guess when you're winning this big, why show anything different, right? Just keep doing what you've been doing.
0: Here's a shot. Bailey hits the receiver down the field. That's still on his feet to the 20, the 10, the 5. It'll be a walk-in touchdown. No flags on the play. That is Zylon Gibson, who Bailey missed earlier. He was wide open. That time he connects with him. Gibson takes it the rest of the way.
1: Yeah, and beautiful throw by Bailey, by the way. He swanged it out there to Zylon. And Zylon did the rest, broke a tackle, and took it to the house. I mean, it's at this point. Anytime a Wrangler gets the ball, they can go score.
0: That brings our score 41-0 here with the extra point to follow.
1: I mean, at this point, what do you do if you're the West Mesquite Wrangler coach, right? I mean, you start building some depth, get some of the younger guys in, try some new stuff out.
0: And the extra point attempt there by West Mesquite is good. That makes the score 42-0, West Mesquite with the lead over Brian Adams. You're listening to West Mesquite football here on KEOM. Our coverage will return in a moment.
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0: Nashville Alliance. Friday night football here in Mesquite, Texas. West Mesquite with the lead over Bryan Adams, 42-0, just under 10 minutes to go in the second quarter. It was a 35-point first quarter for West Mesquite. They've already added seven more here in the second. The kickoff is deep. Bryan Adams was unable to field it cleanly and eventually fell on the ball at the 3-yard line. And we have a couple of injured players on the field for Bryan Adams.
1: Oh, this is awkward.
0: Yeah, you've got two players down. I wondered if the return man for Bryan Adams was going to be hurt also, because as he fell on that ball,
1: he looked hurt.
0: Well, a West Mesquite player was running and tried to kind of get past him, but accidentally hit his helmet with his knee. And so I wondered if he was going to be a little shaken up on that play, but he seems to be fine. But we do have two Bryan Adams players on the field, the training staff coming to take a look at them.
1: And it's not good for BA as well, Matt, because if you just look at their numbers on this varsity team,
0: yeah,
1: they might carry 25 guys, maybe.
0: Right.
1: So it's already a thin roster to begin with, and losing two just makes it even more thin.
0: Well, and I can tell you one thing, that if one of the two was Cumby, they'd be in a lot of trouble.
1: Yeah.
0: Cumby has pretty much been their entire offense tonight. He has played quarterback. He has played wide receiver. He has played running back. He has played return.
1: Corner.
0: And we will see if coming out here in this offensive possession, if he gets a look at offensive line, just to kind of complete
1: the cycle
0: on offense. I don't know that would be extremely good, though. He's only 5'9", 180 pounds. That usually doesn't bode well on the offensive line.
1: At all.
0: West Mesquite is feeling it, though. Phil, they in front of this homecoming crowd, wanting to get back in the win column, looking really good on and in all three phases of the game.
1: Yeah, the West Mesquite coaches have to be really pleased, and there's still almost 10 minutes left in the second quarter.
0: Now, coming out of the injury timeout, we have a stoppage in play. We're calling another timeout. Bryan Adams is going to call the timeout and talk things over. So as they head back to the sideline, we'll step aside. Our coverage of West Mesquite football will continue after this.
2: 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KEOM Mesquite.
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0: Welcome back to Hamby Stadium. Coming out of the timeout, Bryan Adams wanted to talk things over and see if they can get something going here on offense. West Mesquite currently with that 42-0 lead over the Cougars. And the Cougars will start this drive at their own 3-yard line. And it will be Cumby in at the quarterback position. He's in the shotgun, two receivers to his left. He keeps it, tries to go up the middle. And tell me if you've heard this before, but there to make the tackle, number 8, the linebacker, Jalen Hicks, the captain for West Mesquite. I would think Hicks has at least 5 or 6 tackles so far in this game.
1: For sure. And, Matt, I saw Hicks the other day.
0: Yeah.
1: Just on the field, and we're talking he's a man amongst boys.
0: Well, I mean, yeah, 6'1", 195-pound linebacker, that is what.
1: And ripped.
0: I mean, if you go on to play at the next level, that they will develop his body. And he will be an absolute beast at the next level if he gets the chance to play. The ball now at the 2-yard line. Cumby in the shotgun, rolls to his right, trying to get to the outside. West Mesquite there to make the tackle. I think that's going to be in the end zone.
1: No, he's going to get it.
0: The officials are going to.
1: On the inch line.
0: Christmas coming a little early there.
1: The play call for BA is Cumby left or Cumby right at this point, or Cumby up the middle.
0: Now, we do have a flag on the play. It's going to be against West Mesquite.
1: what is it for, taunting? Or
0: I don't know what they called there. I didn't see the call. But it's good news for Brian Adams. They were tackled at about the half-yard line.
1: Inch line? Is that a thing, the inch line?
0: I actually think they were tackled in the end zone. I think the official gave him a gift of a couple of inches. But the penalty was even more of a gift. It marches the ball all the way down to the 15.
1: Cumbie's at receiver. He's the number one. Oh, he's got subbed off.
0: He's
1: getting the play call.
0: Getting the play call. Goodness gracious, we're making him run all the way to the sideline.
1: Like, really?
0: As if he hasn't done enough, he's got to run to the sideline and back. He takes the snap, gives the handoff up the middle. Wes Mesquite there to make the tackle after a gain of about one.
1: You know, Matt, the one thing we have to be careful if we're Wes Mesquite is just not doing anything after the whistle.
0: Yeah.
1: No personal fouls, no taunting.
0: Yeah.
1: No roughing the passer. Just do what you're supposed to do, right? It's 42-0.
0: Yeah. And I think all of us that watch football in high school or college or NFL, one of the most refreshing things to see is when a player makes a play, they just get up and they go right back to their side of the ball. And they act like they've done it before.
1: Amen.
0: You know?
1: Yeah.
0: I mean, that is such a fun thing to watch in sports. And Wes Mesquite doing a good job of that so far. Cumbie again at the quarterback position. He'll keep it, roll to his right, looking downfield. Tosses it over a couple of linemen. That ball is complete to number 34 for Brian Adams. That's Daniel Martinez, the H-back there.
1: Yeah, they ran that play again, right?
0: Yeah.
1: Cumbie kind of does that quarterback sweep to the outside. And you have the H-back kind of dragging over the top and just dumping it to him, right? And so that's kind of his escape valve. And feels like we're in the third quarter. But, guys, we still have 7:50 left in the second quarter.
0: Well, and I've got to really do some learning here on when the clock stops and when it doesn't. I feel like sometimes players go out of bounds and they – keep the clock running.
1: Correct.
0: And then now the clock has stopped almost every time tonight that it's gone out of bounds. So I really got to learn when it does and doesn't stop. And Cumbie now brought down in the backfield. Man, it was third and five. They had tackled him for a loss of about three.
1: Face mask.
0: And now we're going to get a face mask. Wes Mesquite committing the penalty to keep the drive alive for Brian Adams.
1: And I just said it, right? Like, got to avoid kind of dumb penalties, and that's a dumb penalty. But that's the only thing right now for BA's offense is to kind of get flags, kind of get them moving in that right direction. And fortunate for them, they got a flag. And I think Cumbie take a break. Nope, he went to the sideline to get the play
0: call. He's got to go there and get the play.
1: Put his helmet back on.
0: I mean, at this point, it feels like Cumbie's being punished for something here. Just how can we make him run? Like, run as much as possible in this game.
1: Yeah, I'm a fan, though, of him. I mean, this guy, he is getting reps. Like, he will sleep like a baby tonight, for sure.
0: Now, they do have Cumbie kind of faking out there as if he came off the field, and number seven is now the quarterback, Bennett Smith, and they try to trick it. Wes Mesquite not fooled at all. But it's a backwards pass.
1: Yeah, it was.
0: Yeah, Wes Mesquite.
1: That's actually illegal, by the way. You can't fake, like, coming in or going out. That's an illegal type of substitution.
0: Well, I got bad news for Brian Adams. Cumbie is off the field, and he is limping.
1: Oh, no.
0: Hobbling all the way to the bench. That is not good news for Brian Adams. The training staff looking at Cumbie's ankle.
1: I said it at the top of the broadcast. He is taking a lot of licks, right? I mean, if you're forcing the ball to Cumbie, how many times has he been tackled tonight? I'm not exaggerating when I say about 25 times.
0: It's a lot. He has taken a lot of hits tonight for sure.
1: And we're 1.5 quarters in the game. Not even 1.5.
0: this game has got to get some pace to it, for sure. So the handoff there from Brian Adams, it was second and long. That really goes nowhere. And it'll be third and 19 now for Brian Adams. Number 91 for Wes Mesquite there to make the stop. Quentin Stoker, 245-pound defensive lineman. And third and 19 with Cumbie on the bench. That's tough for Brian Adams. Again, in at quarterback for the Cougars is Smithen. He looks to his left to make a throw. Has a man open. That ball's caught. And then a big blow delivered by number 21 for Wes Mesquite. That's Brian Logan Jr. delivering the hit as soon as the player for the Cougars caught the ball.
1: Yeah, and that might be the third catch for the number 34 for the Cougars out there for that H-back. I mean, he's Daniel Martinez. He's done a pretty good job for them tonight making plays, and that was actually a good throw and catch. And Wes Mesquite player put a little boom on him right after that.
0: And now a chance for Zylon Gibson to redeem what was taken from him earlier. The Cougars punting, 4th and 9. Gibson standing almost in the exact same spot that he was standing earlier when he brought that punt all the way back before it was eventually called back because of the illegal block. Now we have, is it going to be a delay of game? A false start on the punt against Brian Adams. And now Gibson will take a

0: couple of steps forward as the Cougars take a couple of steps back. The ball now on the 21. Here's the punt. West Mesquite brought pressure. Brian Adams was able to get that punt off, but not a very good one. But we do have a penalty, a flag thrown right at the 30-yard line. I would imagine it'll be holding against the Cougars, but we'll wait and see. Just halfway through this second quarter, our first quarter was a 45-minute first quarter.
1: And then this quarter is tracking to be
0: 22 minutes through this quarter, right? 745 to 808,
1: yeah.
0: 23 minutes now. And we're only halfway through.
1: Yep.
0: So 46-minute quarter is what we're on pace for this one.
1: I'll tell you, there's been a lot of referee take your time, set it up situations.
0: Yeah, Ryan and I always joke in these moments,
1: it's like,
0: which one of them is in trouble with their wife back home.
1: Exactly.
0: And is trying to stretch this thing out as long as they possibly can.
1: They're not even lined up right. Look, Matt.
0: My guess is it was the official who pretended that his mic wasn't working earlier.
1: It was
0: He's pulling out all the stops. Now we have another delay.
1: The ref was blowing it in, and it stopped the play. That was an inadvertent whistle, no? Oh, gosh.
0: Man, this is the kind of stuff that you usually see in the first game of the season where both the teams and the officials are...
1: He's saying, my bad.
0: ...trying to get in the swing of things.
1: That's my bad. And I'm chopping it in now.
0: All right. Let's see here. Teams are set. Officials are set. Mics are working. Here's the snap. The handoff up the middle. And a good job at the point of attack there by the defensive line for the Cougars to make the stop. It was still a gain of about 5.
1: Yeah, and West Mesquite comes out in the exact same formation every time. What? I find that kind of amusing. Literally, twins to the right. The single receiver to the left, and two running backs in the backfield. They have not deviated from that.
0: Yeah, you don't see that often.
1: Because teams usually try to...
0: Keeping it kind of basic here.
1: Yeah.
0: And here they go again, yeah.
1: I'm telling you, you're going to notice the rest of them, they will not get out of this.
0: Here's the snap, the handoff up the middle. That's to number 4, Demarion Robinson. And he is right there at the stick. I think he's going to be just short unless they... give him a generous spot here. Well, they're going to say go ahead and move the chains.
1: Come on, chain gang.
0: And so the clock now under 5 minutes to go. Here's the handoff to Robinson up the middle. He crosses the 40 and tackled at about the 34-yard line. We do have a flag on the play.
1: My guess is face mask.
0: Yeah.
1: It looked like they tried to take his head off his shoulders, and he kept running. Robinson just kept, like, those legs were just kept churning. Yeah, face mask.
0: And it is going to be a face mask against the defense. So that'll move the ball down 15 yards. And I'm going to guess, Phil, that West Mesquite not going to change up their formation here.
1: Nope, twins to the right, single on the left. You know, with the score being 42-0, it's also kind of a nod to BA saying, hey, you know, we're not trying to run it up. We're trying to be easy here. We're trying to show a little bit of class is what it is. And they're showing it right now by running the ball as much as they are.
0: Here's the handoff up the middle to Robinson, the 10, the 5, still on his feet, crossing the goal line. He scores a 19-yard rushing touchdown for Robinson up the middle, dragging a couple of players with him. And Robinson showing the speed and the power on that run. Our score is now 48-0, West Mesquite over the Cougars with the extra point to follow.
1: Do you go for 2 to make it 50, or is that just disrespectful?
0: I don't think you do.
1: Okay.
0: I think you just kick the...
1: Get the 49.
0: The extra point, get the 49. Kicking is Mario Dominguez for West Mesquite. Here's the kick. It's up. And it's good.
1: Stud soccer player, by the way.
0: Yeah, I was going to say I recognize that name.
1: That's a 30 goals a year.

0: kind of guy.
1: So with the extra point, the score now here at Hamby Stadium, West Mesquite 49, Bryan Adams 0. Our coverage of Wrangler football will continue after this.
2: 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What a burger of Mesquite.
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1: Back here at Hamby Stadium, Matt Cain alongside Phil Alaya, Patrick Ross back at Master Control. West Mesquite, correct me if I'm wrong here, Phil, has scored on every single offensive possession?
0: Yes, they shouldn't have, they should have missed one, but there was a roughing the passer call.
1: Yeah.
0: That kept the drive alive and they scored.
1: Here's the kick from Dominguez. It is deep. It lands in the end zone. It'll be a touchback. He's been really good tonight, too, for West Mesquite.
0: Yeah,
1: on the extra points.
0: He's good.
1: Kickoffs. Now, when we broadcasted West Mesquite soccer in their run a couple of seasons ago, I believe a lot of these players had nicknames.
0: Oh, yeah.
1: Do you know, is Mario Dominguez one of the ones that has a nickname?
0: No, I think they just call him Mario.
1: Okay.
0: Super Mario, maybe.
1: Because I think one of them was named Jim Shark.
0: Yeah.
1: Ryan would remember some of the nicknames that we had a chance to broadcast.
0: Ryan loved the nicknames. That was on the rosters right at this point. It was just their nicknames.
1: Yeah, it was awesome. It was awesome. Smith and still at the quarterback position. It's a quick throw to the outside to Cumbie. It's caught, and Cumbie will pick up a couple yards before stepping out of bounds to stop the clock.
0: Cumbie took care of that ankle problem. Said, "Coach, put me back in." Is Cumbie the coach? He's coaching himself.
1: I think the plays are just called Cumbie right, Cumbie left, Cumbie keep, Cumbie cover. There's another throw to Cumbie that's tipped by a West Mesquite Wrangler. Good job kind of anticipating that pass out to Cumbie and getting their hand on it to break up the pass. I believe that was number 0, Bryce Dotson, who plays that outside defensive line position. Good size for a DN, 6'2", 220. And the incomplete pass will stop the clock. Bryan Adams struggling to get the play in. Rushing men on the field. Cumbie has to run to the sideline to get the play. They're putting a receiver out on the field. They're going to have to call a timeout.
0: Yeah.
1: There's 3 seconds on the play clock here.
0: They got it off.
1: Somehow they got that off. Here's a throw from Cumbie up the middle. The pass is caught, but about a half second before Janarius Hall, the defensive back for West Mesquite, was there to make the tackle.
0: You're right, though, Matt. Cumbie having to go run to the sideline and get the plays, that bothers me.
1: I mean,
0: the guy literally is doing everything.
1: Yeah, I'm not entirely sure what the motive is there. I mean, I don't mean this disrespectfully, but I do wonder if it's part of just taking extra time off the clock.
0: Probably.
1: But they're doing it even when the clock is stopped. That clock was, it was an incomplete pass.
0: Yeah.
1: And they had them still do it, so I don't know what's going on. But Bryan Adams will bring out the punt team. It's 4th and 7, the ball at the 28. And West Mesquite brought pressure, nearly got there. It's a high punt that just barely crosses the line of scrimmage and then gets a nice bounce. And it will eventually come to a stop at the 48, 49-yard line where West Mesquite will take over on offense. And this is West Mesquite, 49 points so far in this opening half. Still 3.5 minutes to go. They've really made it look easy on offense every single time.
0: Yeah, and they're just coming out in that same formation. Here we go. I think actually this is the first time I've seen twins left. We're in twins left.
1: They're going to bring a man in motion to make it twins.

0: helps, though. I can show some respect to Twins, right, please?
1: We'll see if they do. Two running backs in the backfield with Bailey. And he'll look to his right. Nothing there. Keeps his eyes downfield. Eventually he's going to tuck it. Keep it for himself. Crossing the 40, the 35. And slides down in bounds. But we have two flags. One in the backfield where the snap was. The second in the secondary. So we'll see if these maybe are offsetting.
0: It's going to be both on West Mesquite. I think it's hold. Both of them are ineligible man downfield.
1: Ineligible player. Oh, against Brian Adams.
0: Wait a minute.
1: I don't understand that.
0: Yeah.
1: Penalties declined.
0: Oh.
1: Wasn't that the signal for ineligible man downfield?
0: It is.
1: On the defense?
0: I've never heard of that. I'm a little confused there.
1: I'm wondering how that's even possible. I'm not doubting the official.
0: Well, let's research that at halftime.
1: I mean, we might have made history tonight for the first time that we've ever had a defensive player called as an ineligible player downfield.
0: And the other flag was the same thing then. Interesting.
1: Okay, we're going to look that up. Here's the snap. Bailey looks to his right. It's covered, keeps it for himself, crosses the 30, eventually slides down at about the 29-yard line. To keep the clock running, we do have an injured player for Brian Adams, so training staff will come out and take a look at him. And while the training staff for Brian Adams comes and takes a look on the player, we'll step away for a moment. Our coverage of KEOM football will continue after this.
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1: Okay, so with that pause in action, as the training staff looks at the player for the Cougars, who's able to get off the field on his own, so that's good news. A quick search here. No, defensive players cannot commit an ineligible player downfield penalty because that rule applies exclusively to the offense. So, Phil, we are not crazy.
0: Well, you know, the more I think about the signal, he put two hands on his head. Ineligible receiver downfield is one, right?
1: Yes, that's true. Bailey.
0: Oh, you know what? The two hands on the head is an illegal substitution.
1: Okay. Here's a pass complete to Robinson, who takes it down the sideline, still in his field, bounces off a couple of would-be tacklers, takes the ball all the way down to the 10-yard line or so. Okay, so we have an illegal substitution.
0: Is that what two hands on the head is? I think that's what it was.
1: Well, that makes a lot more sense. That makes a lot more sense.
0: You don't see that called a lot, by the way.
1: No. Bailey hands the ball off the middle, and that's going to be another Wrangler touchdown. That is Rashawn Smith taking it all the way in. That is a 10-yard run for Smith. Right up the middle, making it look easy. That touchdown will extend the Wranglers' lead 55-0 here with still 2.5 minutes to go in this first quarter. Or, sorry, second quarter. Let me not.
0: It feels like first quarter?
1: Let me not. No, it feels like we've broadcasted half a season tonight.
0: So, more clarification on that. Two hands on the head was illegal participation.
1: Okay.
0: Which, my guess is, a player went out of bounds and came back in, or a player was jumped into the field to play when he wasn't supposed to wait for the whistle, something in that realm. But nonetheless, it's 56-0 with 2:36 left in the second quarter. Can the Hamby scoreboard hit the 100 mark? I don't even know you can put three digits up there. I'm not even trying to be funny here.
1: I would imagine West Mesquite will not do that.
0: I know.
1: I would
0: have. Have you ever seen 56 at?
1: So, yes.
0: Okay.
1: Not here.
0: Oh.
1: But I'm pretty sure.
0: Pee Wee Days?
1: I want to say that Alabama, when they played Texas A&M 1 year, was
0: up
1: 59 at half and eventually basically just...
0: I don't even want to talk Aggie football.
1: I could be wrong. I think maybe the final score ended up being 59-0. But that was a game, Phil, that I'm not joking. A&M, I'm not sure that they crossed midfield that game.
0: Yeah. Hey, they did in 2012, buddy, against Alabama.
1: No,
0: that was
1: true.
0: The Johnny Manziel.
1: We'll always have 2012, well,
0: yeah,
1: baby.
0: Tuscaloosa.
1: That's right.
0: Johnny football legend was solidified. Spinning around, ball plopping in the air, finding Ryan Swope in the back of the end zone. I don't know if you remember that play.
1: Here's Dominguez, the line drive that lands right at the feet of a Cougar return man, and he picks it up, brings it out to the 27-yard line, and it'll be first and 10 for Brian Adams. 2.5 minutes to go here in this first half.
0: Can we talk college football at halftime a little bit?
1: Definitely talking college football.
0: Red River Shootout.
1: As a matter of fact, Phil, don't say too much about that
0: okay,
1: yet.
0: I'm done.
1: Because our trivia question is going to center around that.
0: Okay, I'm done.
1: Now, is it the Red River Shootout? Is that what you called it?
0: That's what I call it.
1: See, I've heard three different things. I've heard the Red River Rivalry.
0: Okay.
1: I've heard the Red River Shootout.
0: Yeah, that's what I call it.
1: And then I think at one point there was something about a Red River Showdown.
0: Oh.
1: So let me see here.
0: I mean, those are all synonymous with each other at some point, right?
1: Absolutely. Yeah. Yeah, the Red River Shootout, the Red River Showdown, and the Red River Rivalry. Oh, the ball came out here. It's going to be a scoop and score for Wes Mesquite. There was some confusion by Cumby on the play. He dropped the ball, and Wes Mesquite picks it up and scores. So there was 10 seconds came off the clock when it was all said and done. 62-0 is now the score here at Hamby Stadium. Wes Mesquite over Brian Adams. Is that two defensive touchdowns now?
0: Yeah, because remember, Cumby had that fumbled snap in the end zone, and Wes Mesquite fell on it.
1: Yep.
0: Cumby had another fumbled, jumbled snap right here, and they scoop and score. I mean, Matt.
1: They had a special teams touchdown that was called back.
0: Yep. But Wes Mesquite has scored on every offensive possession plus some with the defensive.
1: Yeah. And now the extra point attempt will follow.
0: Keeping Mario busy tonight.
1: Here's the snap. The hold is down. The kick is up, and it is good. And with 2:19 to go here in the second quarter, our score at Hamby Stadium, Wes Mesquite 63, Brian Adams 0. Our coverage of Wrangler football will continue after this.
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1: Zero is the score here with 2 minutes and 19 seconds to go in the first half. Matt Cain alongside Phil Elia. Wes Mesquite on homecoming night putting on a show for the crowd. It was Wes Mesquite who struggled in the first game of the season. They actually gave up 69 in that game. They're basically completely flipping the script here, sitting at 63.
0: Yeah, Matt.
1: We're still in the first half. And here's the return. It's filled it at the 20. And the Cougars bringing the ball out to the 24 before eventually being brought down. Three or four West Mesquite players making the tackle. We're going to get a flag here after a couple of pushing and shoving between one player from West Mesquite and another for Brian Adams, and the coaching staff for the Wranglers is going to talk to their players and say, can't have any of that.
0: Yeah. Matt, what was that score against Mansfield Timberview for West Mesquite?
1: So that score was 69-7.
0: And Mansfield Timberview leads the Metroplex in scoring. They're averaging 50 points a game. So it's not just like, oh, West Mesquite.
1: Yeah.
0: This is Mansfield Timberview with this high-octane offense that a lot of people have chosen Timberview to win it all.
1: Wow.
0: In the 5A world. So they're the real deal, guys. So just keep an eye on Mansfield Timberview. I know they're undefeated still as well. And they're steamrolling teams. They got something special going on over there.
1: Yeah, giving up that many points is certainly uncharacteristic of West Mesquite.
0: Correct.
1: Right? Since then, they've only given up 21, 14, 7, and 13 tonight, pitching a shutout here against Brian Adams. First and 10, the ball at the 24.
0: Come be right.
1: 2 minutes and 10 seconds to go. And please say that he stayed in bounds. Nope, he got out of bounds. We're going to stop the clock.
0: It's the play calling is Cumbie left and Cumbie right. I mean, he is going to be tired tonight.
1: I'm really tempted to make the trivia question, when does the clock stop and when does it not?
0: Yeah,
1: a player goes out of bounds, just so I can do some learning here. Because I watch a lot of football.
0: You do.
1: And I'm telling you, I feel like it's inconsistent in how it's called. And I know it's on me. I know there's some rationale.
0: I think it has something to do with forward progression as well as we go out of bounds.
1: Yeah.
0: So if forward progression is gained going out of bounds, they just run the clock. Even though the player's made his way out of bounds.
1: Okay.
0: And so I think that's a lot of it as well.
1: Cumbie rolling out to his left. Had a man wide open down the field, but overthrew the intended target. That pass was intended for Steve Virgil, the running back.
0: And you know, Matt, something Ryan and I talked about on the broadcast a couple weeks ago. The inconsistency of rules from NFL to college bothers us.
1: It's really silly.
0: Like, in the NFL, you need 2 feet down, right, to complete a catch. In college, it's
1: that.
0: One. Going down, right, if a college player makes a catch and he falls to the ground, the play is dead. In NFL, you can get up and run.
1: Yeah.
0: So there are some different rules I wish we would align together. I really do.
1: Well, yeah, Ryan and I have talked about this a lot because at least with the 2 feet down, 1 foot down, you understand the difference, right?
0: Sure.
1: Okay, you're going up in level. You're a professional. We expect you to be more skilled. We're going to ask you to get 2 feet down. The falling down without anyone touching you rule, and in one you're down and one you're allowed to get back
0: makes
1: up.
0: Makes no sense.
1: It makes no sense.
0: Which one do you like?
1: Oh, I think if you're down and no one has touched you, you should be able to get
0: back up. Get up and go. Yeah, I agree.
1: I mean, I think that is where I stand on that.
0: But then I like the college 1 foot rule in. I think it adds a little bit of extra dimension, more catches, et cetera.
1: Yeah.
0: I wish NFL would adopt that as well.
1: Yeah. But the other thing that's fascinating is basketball.
0: Oh, you
1: go from four quarters in high school basketball to two halves
0: no
1: in college.
0: And no shot clock in high school.
1: And back to four quarters in the NBA. Interesting.
0: Yeah.
1: We could do a whole segment on that. Cumbie throwing the ball now to his right. That pass is caught and eventually tackled out of bounds. So the clock will stop again here.
0: Did you know in FIBA, which is the World Federation for Basketball, once the ball is shot and hit the rim and it's still kind of in the rim area, internationally wise, you can slap the ball out of the rim.
1: See, I like that.
0: I love that.
1: So if you
0: watch Team USA, you'll see guys like essentially goaltending is what it is.
1: Yeah.
0: Like, now, obviously, if the ball's in the air on the shot, you got to let it touch the rim. But once it touches the rim, it's live.
1: Yeah.
0: You know, and the 3-point line's a little closer.
1: Yeah.
0: And I think they play different quarter lengths as well. So, yeah, it's not aligned in basketball. The best sport for alignment is soccer.
1: There you go.
0: It's soccer.
1: That was all setting up to say that soccer is the best. Is the best.
0: It really is.
1: Here's the punt from Brian Adams. That's fielded at the 30. It's Gibson crossing the 50, still on his feet to the 45, eventually brought down at the 44-yard line. And things starting to get a little chippy down there in West Mesquite. You're going to have to just realize – let the scoreboard do the talking. You don't need to engage in any of this back and forth. And the coaching staff kind of getting that under control.
0: Yeah. The one soccer thing I do hate that is internationally, the clock goes up and not down.
1: Yeah.
0: you know, because they have injury time. So they, and yeah. then you add time. Whereas, like, in football, you know, right now,

0: We have 137 left. We know it's 137 left. It's a non-negotiable.
1: Now, in high school, it goes down, right?
0: It goes down. Yes. Yes, it does, I love it.
1: But professional soccer, it goes up. Yeah.
0: Yeah, starts at zero and goes up.
1: Yeah, yeah. Wes Mesquite running a jet sweep to the outside, and a lot of running there for about 7 yards total on the gain.
0: And that's the freshman, Zaylon Ame.
1: And the clock, Phil, breaking news here. We have surpassed the 45-minute second quarter. We're at 8:32. That first quarter ended at 7:45, so it was right at a 45-minute first. And we have just gone over the 45-minute marker for the second. Here's the pass from Bailey. Hits his intended target. That's Gibson, who caught the ball at the 25-yard line, eventually tackled at the 24. The clock's going to stop for the first down while they move the chains. And I think as soon as they get reset there, the clock will run, and there it goes. 50 seconds to go here. West Mesquite up 63-0 in this first half. Bailey's going to look to his downfield to throw. Eventually bounces out to the left side, keeps it to himself, and crosses the 20, brought down at the 18-yard line. We'll see if West Mesquite tries to be aggressive here and add any more points, or if they just kind of let this thing run down.
0: They would have called timeouts, right, if they were trying to be aggressive about it already, but...
1: 20 seconds to go in the first half. The play clock not even running. I don't know what that's about. But, of course,
0: player down.
1: Oh, we got a player down. I thought they were going to stop play to see what's going on with the play clock. We got two players down. One might just be taking a knee out of respect for the other one.
0: Yeah, where's Cumby?
1: I haven't seen Cumby.
0: I don't know. Oh, I think I see him. Yeah.
1: Unless he's standing. Yeah, there he is, all the way over there at about the 16,
0: sideline. Yeah,
1: 17-yard line.
0: Talking to coach.
1: Cumby has pretty much been the only offense tonight for Brian Adams. Now, a little bit different story for West Mesquite. It's kind of been balanced between a couple of stud receivers, some good job by the running backs, both Demarion Robinson and Rashawn Smith have done a nice job in the ground game.
0: Yeah. Matt, did they, you know, a couple years ago, we introduced the mercy rule in soccer, 8-0. With 20 minutes left in the game, we call it. Does football need some type of mercy rule at the high school level? Well, what is your thoughts?
1: Yes, I think they do. Yeah, Ryan and I think we actually talked about this too, maybe just kind of off the air one night we were talking, and we were saying, I think every sport should have some type of...
0: Baseball does, and softball.
1: Baseball and softball, right?
0: Like, soccer does.
1: Like that's another one of those discrepancies between sports. Here's a pass. Bailey tries to go across the field to Gibson, but it's broken up by number four for Brian Adams, Steve Virgil.
0: Breaking news. Halftime.
1: Halftime. Didn't even notice it. Thank you for the good news, Phil.
0: You're welcome.
1: With that incomplete pass, the clock here in the first half hits zeros, and the bands are warming up, getting ready to do their part here for the evening for the homecoming crowd. Our score at Hamby Stadium at halftime, it's West Mesquite 63, Brian Adams 0. We'll step away for a moment, but when we come back, we'll talk a little college football and also have a trivia question for you. Again, West Mesquite 63, Brian Adams 0. Our coverage of Wrangler football will continue in a moment.
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1: If you talk, your name will hear you.
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1: So talk, they hear you. 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
3: Remember that song by that band? Where were you when that happened? What movie was that a quote from? Why not have a time rewind and relive or learn about some of those classic moments in popular culture that were all the talk back in the day? 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Join us for Time Rewind.
4: Back here at Hanby Stadium, Matt Cain alongside Phil Elia. Halftime is underway. Dallas Bryan Adams band is out on the field right now, decked out in some green blazers and white pants, looking sharp down
5: there.
4: They
5: look good.
4: Yeah, looks really cool. Kind of a unique look, but good job by the band and the drill team getting ready to perform. And then we'll see West Mesquite after that. So, Phil, let's take a little bit of time here to talk college football. Pretty big weekend.
5: Yeah, better than the last couple weekends.
4: Absolutely. So, you know, I think tonight Iowa and Washington are playing. Iowa's currently winning that game 6-0 over Washington. Iowa coming off that loss to Ohio State. I think everybody kind of built up that game to be more than – than it was ever going to be.
5: Yeah.
4: I don't know that Iowa's that good.
5: Yeah.
4: I think people wanted them to be. I think they wanted that to be a story, but sure. I don't know if it's that Iowa's not that good or Ohio State is that good.
5: Sure.
4: Probably a little bit of both there. Indiana and Nebraska play each other tomorrow at 11 a.m. That's the on Fox there. So number 7, Indiana. Is Indiana the most not talked about team that is the defending national champs?
5: Yeah, I mean, it's like they reloaded. They got Hoover at quarterback. You know, they still got a big core coming back. And it's like, nope, they are so slept on again.
4: Is anybody talking about them?
5: No.
4: I mean,
5: no.
4: I'm going to be honest, until I pulled this up, Indiana wasn't even really in my thought process at all. And then I was like, oh, yeah, I forgot about that team that won the national championship last year.
5: Is this what they want, though? I think so.
4: Oh, I'm sure it's what they want. Now, I don't know what their schedule looks like the rest of the year. Let's see here.
5: Who are they?
4: Okay, so they play Nebraska tomorrow. That should be fine.
5: Yeah.
4: Then they play Ohio State next week.
5: That's the litmus test, right, Matt?
4: Yeah.
5: Once you watch that game, you'll have a really good indication of them. Where they play it at? Is that
4: they play at home? They play Ohio State at home.
5: Where's home for Indiana? I mean, that's how bad Indiana football is for me. I'm not sure their hometown.
4: I'm not sure. But they're at home, wherever that is.
5: Okay.
4: And then Michigan, they travel on the road to play Michigan. That should be fine.
5: They're not that good.
4: Minnesota.
5: Not very good.
4: USC.
5: Nah.
4: Washington. Purdue.
5: No, they...

0: I mean, Ohio State's the big one.
1: So you're looking at worst case scenario. They're what, 11-1?
0: Yeah, they're going to make the playoffs.
1: More than likely 12-0. I think, or not? Sorry, more than likely 11-1, right?
0: Or 12-0.
1: Or 12-0.
0: Yeah, I think so.
1: So that's the story for Indiana. Then we get to Texas A&M versus Missouri.
0: On the road in Columbia.
1: Interesting game. Missouri coming off that big win against Florida. Goodness gracious, they shut down Florida.
0: I thought Florida was the real deal with Jaden Ball at running back and the new coach. I love John Summerall. Well, he is the real deal as a coach.
1: I really like him. And, you know, the SEC, obviously LSU dominates Clemson. Ole Miss dominates, or not dominates, but Ole Miss beats LSU.
0: Yep.
1: Florida beats Ole Miss.
0: Yeah, oh, it's parody.
1: And then Missouri beats Florida.
0: I mean, beat them good.
1: And, you know, again, Missouri, they're kind of just quietly always pretty good. You know, I mean,
0: they were good last year.
1: Yeah.
0: They've always been pretty good. They've had a couple hiccups. I think injuries depleted them last year. If you remember, they were on the third string
1: when they played
0: quarterback
1: A&M,
0: when they played A&M. So, injuries really got a hold of them last year. But Missouri's just it's a solid SEC program. They're always fighting.
1: Well, and I don't follow them closely, so I could be wrong here, and I might be, but I'm pretty sure they're without their best running back too, because he got in some kind of altercation.
0: Yes,
1: right in the beginning of the season.
0: I believe so.
1: Yeah, so Hardy, I think is his name. He's not even playing, and they're still able to do what they're doing right now.
0: Yeah. And speaking of SEC, can I say something?
1: Yeah.
0: You're not holding it. I think Texas might be the most overrated number one team in the country. And this is coming from Nagy, but I've watched enough Texas football. I'm just not buying it yet.
1: Yeah. I think that's just Texas every year. It just kind of feels like big hype, and then they're like, man. But you know what? I'm always careful to really talk about it, because until we beat them, I got to be careful.
0: You're right.
1: But I do think they're overrated. I definitely think that. So,
0: what do you think about the that game tomorrow night? Tomorrow afternoon. OU,
1: the
0: Texas.
1: The Texas OU game?
0: Will it be close, or does Texas run away with it?
1: I think Texas is probably going to run away with that.
0: Yeah, John Mateer is a really bad quarterback right now for OU. He's battling Marcel Reed of A&M of who's the worst quarterback in SEC right now.
1: Yeah, they're battling that out for sure.
0: They're both not very good.
1: Now, Phil, excellent transition.
0: Let's do it.
1: There, thank you for that.
0: Yeah.
1: Our trivia question tonight has to do with that game, okay? Again, we talked about this earlier, Texas and OU playing tomorrow. We've heard it called the Red River Rivalry. We've heard it called the Red River Showdown and the Red River Shootout.
0: Okay.
1: Right? All three things. Whatever you want to call it, it's a big game, right? Texas OU. This is not the trivia question, Phil, but just out of curiosity, do you know when the first time that these teams played, what was the year that they played for the first time ever?
0: I can get close.
1: Okay.
0: You want me to guess?
1: Again, this is not the trivia question, but this is just me and you talking right now. But yeah, what do you think?
0: I think it's like 1911, 1912, somewhere in that realm. Over 100 years.
1: 1900.
0: Okay.
1: 1900.
0: I wasn't far off.
1: No, you weren't far off at all. So think about that. That's crazy. 126 years ago, they've been playing this game between the two. Now, do you know who leads the all-time, Texas or OU? Which one?
0: It's a tie.
1: Think so?
0: I think it's close.
1: Texas leads it all time.
0: Okay, it's 52. Or no, more than 52. Was it like 60?
1: I don't know the official thing. Let me see here.
0: I think it's like literally it's almost split, if I'm not mistaken.
1: Let's see here. I want to say it was like 61 to 50, 65, 51, and 5. So they've tied 5 times.
0: All ties.
1: Texas has won 65. OU has won 51, and they've tied in 5 of those matchups, okay?
0: Yep.
1: So a little bit just continuing on that, the trivia question tonight, and again, if you know the answer to this, we'll give you the number to call in a second, but the winner of that game gets an unusual trophy.
0: Oh, I was going to say something about the trophy.
1: Yeah. And so our trivia question tonight is that when Texas and OU play each other, what unusual trophy do Texas and Oklahoma compete for each year in that Red River rivalry? The winner gets this unusual trophy. What is that trophy? The number to call, 972-882-7749. If you call in and get it right, you will win a $25 Whataburger gift certificate. You cannot have won in the last 60 days, I believe, is what the number is there.
0: Phone is off the hook already. And

0: And what is the name of that trophy? 972-882-7749. Again, you cannot have won within the past 60 days.
1: What's on the line, by the way?
0: $25 Whataburger gift certificate.
1: Oh, baby, that's the good one. That's the good one.
0: Yeah, $25 Whataburger is our sponsor here.
1: It used to be 20, but inflation's gotten it.
0: Yeah. And so we'll see what the... I believe the phones are ringing.
1: Yeah, it's ringing.
0: Yeah. So we'll see if they get that. Again, you have to call in, and you have to get the answer correct to win that $25 Whataburger gift certificate. So we'll wait and see if we have a winner here. Again, the bands are playing. The drill team is on the field for Brian Adams. We'll step away for a moment. Our coverage of West Mesquite football will continue after this.
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0: Welcome back to Hamby Stadium. Matt Cain alongside Phil Elia. It's halftime here again. If you're just tuning in, West Mesquite has a 63-0 lead at halftime over Bryan Adams. They've looked really good on offense, defense, and special teams, and executing at a high level. West Mesquite, not the only team playing tonight for Mesquite ISD. It was a weird week last week, Phil. I don't know if you know this, but I don't think we had a broadcast at all.
1: Well, yeah, I think the whole 75A district took fall break off.
0: Yeah. So it was a little bit of a weird week to not have a broadcast on Thursday or Friday night. I didn't really know what to do with myself, but certainly appreciated the time with the wife and the kids. But tonight, we're back in action. Some teams played last night, so obviously West Mesquite tonight, 63-0 is their lead. North Mesquite is playing Crandall. Last time I checked, I think Crandall was winning that one. I think they're at halftime. Crandall, from what I can tell, looks like they're up 52-10 at halftime. So Crandall looking good there in that one.
1: Yeah, Crandall's a sneaky team in this district as well. Again, it, like we talked about in the top of the broadcast, this district is going to have a lot of parity.
0: Yeah.
1: Going on, we just talked about with SEC football, where this team beat this team, and then that team beat that team, and then this. So I really do believe there's going to be a tie at the top, and it's going to come down to tiebreakers and kind of shuffling some stuff out to kind of seed them out.
0: Mesquite and Horn, they both played last night. Mesquite played WTY. Horn played Forney, and both Mesquite and Horn lost that game last night. Horn, I believe, still looking for their first win in district play, currently sitting at 0-3. And then Poteet, they played last night, and they got a win. I'm sorry, they played tonight, my bad. They're 3-0 in district play. They play Samuel tonight over at Memorial. So we'll see if we can get a score in the Poteet versus Samuel game. But
1: Poteet looks good this year.
0: Yeah, so far a good season for the Pirates. And now, I believe the coach for Poteet in his first year as the head coach.
1: Is it Poteet? No, it's
0: the second year?
1: I think it's second year.
0: Second year.
1: What am I blanking out? His brother's a defensive guy in the NFL, two brothers.
0: Yeah, I'll remember it in just a second.
1: I can't believe I'm blanking on it.
0: But let's see if we can get a score. 19-3, I believe, is the score over there. Poteet winning that game. Okay, good. So Poteet looking to continue to add to that undefeated. Now, Phil, goodness, I just looked out on the field.
1: Wow.
0: I mean, this West Mesquite band, and I remember this from a couple of games ago when Ryan and I broadcasted West Mesquite.
1: I thought the same thing what you're thinking.
0: That is a ton of kids.
1: I'm not
0: on the field.
1: Yeah, we're talking guys somewhere in the range of 75.
0: Oh yeah,
1: band members, which
0: easily.
1: I mean, how cool is it? You know, I know football gets a lot of praise and love, but how cool is it to see 75 band members? You see the people who are throwing the flags in the air. I mean, the other cool thing is if you look, Matt, look, how, and you'll see other, like, you'll see a football player occasionally getting ready to be in a marching band as well, because they do it all, right?
0: Phil, I'm not joking here. I think it might be over 100.
1: Yeah, you're right. The more I'm looking at
0: it. I mean, I'm counting 10 just standing in between the 40.
1: Yeah, you're right.
0: The 40 and the other 40.
1: Look at BA's band waiting patiently and all their guys and girls. I mean,
0: that's good. I love that.
1: Yeah, the Fine Arts is such an underrated program in Mesquite ISD, and like Poteet's band, Mesquite's band, all the bands, unbelievable job, the drill team, the cheer. I mean, you guys, if you come out to Hamby at 7:30 a.m. on the weekday, you will see band and cheer and drill and all of the fine arts, just doing the little things to get prepared for. Friday night's a big deal for them, too.
0: Well, I'm telling you that there's times that Ryan and I go broadcast volleyball games and the band's, you know, out there after school, some at some schools, like, just go. I mean, yeah, you love the student opportunities that we're able to provide here in Mesquite ISD, and excited for all these kids, you know, to find if it's athletics, if it's fine arts, if it's some other type of club.
1: Yeah, honestly, I would say like 80%, 70% of our student population at the high school level participate in some capacity with some group, organization, sports, athletics. It's just so cool the opportunities that these kids have. and speaking of opportunities, I brag about it all the time. And I was telling Chandra Tharp, KOM for our district is so cool as well, to see the opportunity that we have to – we have our own broadcast.
0: Yeah.
1: We have our own station in Mesquite ISD. So the opportunities that we give our kids, it's unbelievable. It's really – this district is really unbelievable.
0: When you think about the CTE courses that we're able to offer, right, the hands-on experience.
1: Vanguard.
0: Just all over. Even the CTE courses at our other high schools.
1: Yeah, for sure.
0: I mean, we have welding. We have – I mean, there is a
1: – automotive.
0: We have a lot. And, you know, I hear Dr. Rivera talk about this often because I'm in a lot of meetings or presentations with him, and he says – you know, we create student opportunities. That is his first filter in every decision is students. And he really is all about how do we create opportunities for our students, and then how do we prepare them to be successful in those opportunities?
1: Yeah.
0: And, you know, that from academics to athletics to fine arts to CTE to, you know, whatever it may be, we're developing kids and preparing them for post-secondary readiness, right?
1: Yeah. And you want to talk about a man that loves Mesquite ISD and loves the kids of Mesquite ISD. Dr. Rivera, guys, is that guy. He is – I don't know how he's – he probably sleeps 4 hours a night. You could just tell he's always stressed out because he just cares so much about the teachers and the students and fine arts and athletics. This guy, he's everywhere all the time. And, you know, Matt works closely with him, and I see him occasionally. And this guy – I mean, he's so good for Mesquite ISD, and I hope he stays for many years to come.
0: Dr. Rivera, Dr. Fields,
1: they're amazing.
0: I'm probably get more experience and more interaction with Dr. Fields than I do Dr. Rivera, but
1: she's unbelievable.
0: Dr. Fields is, I mean, goodness gracious, like, talk about an amazing leader that is also passionate. And I'm just telling you, I think – you can tell when people, you know, are extremely gifted, extremely passionate, extremely smart in the questions that they ask.
1: Yeah.
0: And I've been in meetings with her, whether the question's been asked of me or to a group, and I'm just like, how did you come up with that question on the spot?
1: Yeah.
0: I mean, just really challenging your thinking and moving you forward and developing you as a leader, you know?
1: Does she have an aura about her?
0: For sure.
1: Yeah. Yeah, okay. Just making sure. Just for sure. Both of them. I mean... these are our leaders behind the scenes, guys. They don't really care for praise. They care about this district, and so we're bragging on them because they won't do it for themselves. But we really have some great leaders in Mesquite ISD here. I mean, it's awesome.
0: Yeah. So, you know, going back to where this all started, just the band at West Mesquite, I mean, goodness gracious, just so cool to see. I mean, I really do wish that we had the time to count how many are out there.
1: It's the coordination.
0: Yeah,
1: that is needed to be successful here is unreal.
0: Yeah. So we'll let the band continue to play. We're going to step away for a moment and take a little bit of a water break on our end, get ready, get hydrated, get ready for the second half. Again, West Mesquite currently at halftime, they have a 63-0 lead over Bryan Adams. Our coverage of Wrangler football will continue in a moment.
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2: We're back here at Hamby Stadium, where halftime is just about to conclude. Both bands and drill teams have performed and are walking off the field. And Matt Cain here alongside Phil Elia. West Mesquite has a 63-0 lead over Bryan Adams. Now, our trivia question earlier was about Texas and OU and that matchup. And we were particularly interested in the winner of that game. What kind of unusual trophy do they get? And whoever wins that battle between Texas and OU, Bob Starr of Dallas, Texas, called in and knew the correct answer to that trivia question. And the answer being the Golden Hat, a gold-colored cowboy hat mounted on a wooden base. And Bob Starr, again, the winner of that $25 gift certificate to Whataburger. Bob's wife is a graduate of North Mesquite 1975, and Bob said that him and his wife both love KEOM, so we appreciate you tuning in tonight, Bob. Congratulations on winning the Whataburger gift certificate, knowing the answer to that trivia question. Again, Texas and OU playing tomorrow, and first game dates back to 1900. Texas leading the series all time. OU hoping to win that game tomorrow and pull off the upset. And I will tell you that I also would be more than happy to see it play out like that.
3: Oh, yeah.
2: But I don't know that it will.
3: Yeah. You know, as an Aggie fan, both of us, I think we both still enjoy the Red River Shootout. Just going to go, just seeing the Cotton Bowl split in half, right, burnt orange and that crimson red, you know, the lore behind it. I mean, it's still going to be a really fun game. But, you know, obviously we will tune into the A&M-Missouri game as well, right?
2: Absolutely. And we didn't even talk, Phil, about Georgia-Alabama.
3: I mean, that is a huge game. Has Alabama lost a little bit of that, what is that, je ne sais quoi, that little something about them since Saban retired? What do you think?
2: I think they did for a little bit, but I think they're starting to get some of that back. You know, they're ranked number six right now.
3: But I think they're better than six. Speaking of Alabama, you know who the quarterback is.
2: Oh, yeah.
3: We've watched him play here many of times here in Mesquite with Keelan Russell coming from Duncanville.
2: Yeah, yeah. He's really good. Here's the kickoff to get things started again. Man, they have struggled tonight, the Cougars, to catch the ball on the kickoff. Dropping it there again, and as soon as he picks it up, the Wranglers are there to make the tackle. I mean, that's the third or fourth time tonight that we've seen them unable just to catch a simple kickoff.
3: Matt, there's a technique to catching a kickoff and punt. You're supposed to kind of put your elbows together.
2: Yeah.
3: Your arms are vertical. They keep trying to catch it in the air. So.
2: Yeah. Well,
3: you can't do that. We call it a basket catch. You have to basket catch it. Stop trying to catch it out of the air. Like, that's too tough.
2: When Dallas, you know, Bryan Adams has really struggled on offense in their last couple of games. So even able to get 5 or 6 extra yards on the kickoff return is helpful just to try to get something going. But they've been really unable to get any kind of return because they just haven't been able to catch it cleanly. And now on the first play here in the second half, the snap is bad and the play goes nowhere. It actually goes backwards. And it's now 2nd and 20, the ball on the 2.
3: Yeah, I mean, you said at the top of the broadcast, Brian Adams really struggles on offense. I mean, they really truly have one, maybe two standout guys. I like the H-back as well. And they just struggle to catch the ball and offensively go make plays, and it's tough sledding for them.
2: And here's a quick throw to the outside receiver. That ball was incomplete, in and out of the hands of the intended target. You have to wonder if the footsteps from the Wrangler secondary player had anything to do with the incomplete pass there.
3: Yeah, and just Brian Adams coming out a little flat as well. I mean, let's not sugarcoat it, Matt. It's 63-0,
2: yeah,
3: and it's tough.
2: Cumbie's going to be the quarterback and takes the snap, a quarterback keeper to the right. He's really been their only offense tonight. It's been Cumbie quarterback keep, Cumbie at wide receiver, Cumbie at running back, Cumbie at cornerback, Cumbie at kickoff return. And I think that's it. I think I named them all. I think I named them all. If I missed anything, I apologize to Cumbie. They've even made him run to the sideline to get the play and run back a couple of times tonight. So if anything, Cumbie got his steps in tonight.
3: Yep. Dude, Cumbie definitely got some steps in tonight.
2: His Apple Watch might be saying calm down just a little bit.
3: Yeah.
2: Here's the punt from the end zone. It takes a good bounce for Brian Adams, continuing to roll. It'll eventually come to a stop at the, what is that going to be, the 43-yard line, 44-yard line. And it'll be Wes Mesquite who will take over on offense, coming back out at the quarterback position for the Wranglers. Is Jaden Bailey, who's been the quarterback majority of the night. And Phil, look at the formation.
3: Here we go. Twins, left.
2: We have a little H-back now.
3: Oh, here we go.
2: So we've kind of talked in the broadcast tonight that they've, what, done twins right, single receiver to the left, two running backs, and they, for the first time, change it up.
3: Yeah,
2: they
3: use
2: that H-back as a lead blocker. They hand it off to number four, Damarian Robinson, up the middle for a gain of about 6 or 7 on the play. And I would imagine that we're going to see Wes Mesquite just continuing to run the ball here. They're going to go hurry up here on the offense. Already got the playoff, another handoff up the middle. This time, I think, to number 7, Rashawn Smith.
3: Yeah, Rashawn Smith. And then you got that quarterback, Jane Bailey, still in there. He's just going to be handing that thing off the rest of the way. I don't imagine Wes doing much more than this.
2: I mean, again, Wes Mesquite going tempo here. Another handoff up the middle to Robinson. Bounces out to the right side. 15, 10, 5. He will walk in for a touchdown. Untouched. Gets to the outside. No one there to stop him. And that'll be the first score here in the third quarter. And that will make the score 75-0. Or have they already put it up there? Is it 69-0 now?
3: Yeah, 69.
2: Okay. 69-0, the extra point obviously to come. But with the first score here in the third quarter, we like to do a giveaway. And this time you don't have to answer any question. You just have to be the first caller. This time it'll be a $25 gift certificate to the Sells Place, the Mums headquarters.
3: Yeah.
2: So again, $25 to the Sell Place. Just be the first caller here.
3: Fire, fire, fire.
2: And Wes Mesquite, while I'm doing this, it's a bad snap on the extra point, and they make something out of nothing there and get the two-point conversion, 71-0. But again, be the first caller here for the $25 gift certificate to the Sell Place, 972-882-7749. Again, the number is 972-882-7749. Be the first caller in to win that gift card to the Mums headquarters, the Sell Place.
3: And it's homecoming season.
2: What, it's perfect? Homecoming. Yeah, this is perfect.
3: Perfect.
2: Perfect, perfect, perfect. All right, with that score, we'll step away. We'll be right back. Our coverage of Wes Mesquite football will continue in a moment.
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2: Back here at Hamby Stadium, the kickoff after the Wrangler score is again unable to be caught by Brian Adams. And thankfully, if you're a Brian Adams fan, you're still able to fall on that ball. But I don't know what's going on here. It was a pooch kick and maybe to a player who's not used to catching it. But I can't really blame it on that because it's really been no matter where they kick it tonight, Phil.
3: Except Cumbie.
2: They've struggled. Yeah, except Cumbie, of course.
3: They're not using proper technique. It's just about, if I'm coach over there, hey, when we get back to school on Monday, we're working catching kickoffs. I mean, because it's, you know, it sets you up for, you know, field position.
2: Now we do have a winner of that $25 gift certificate to the Sell Place. William Seaman of Mesquite, Texas, called in to win that. So William, we appreciate you listening and calling in, and that $25 gift certificate to the Sell Place. So we appreciate all of our listeners tonight and those of you that have called in and either been the first to call or been the first to call and get the trivia question right. We appreciate that. Again, it was Latrice earlier, then Bob at halftime, this time William in the third quarter after our first score. 71-0 is the lead here for West Mesquite. 4 minutes to go in the third quarter. Cumbie at the quarterback position. He drops back, steps up into the pocket, looking downfield, throw, has a man open.
3: Nice throw.
2: That's complete to number 16. A big hit by West Mesquite. Jamarian Hatcher.
3: Oh, he's down.
2: Is the one who caught it. And yeah, Hatcher now down after.
3: That was a massive hit, by the way.
2: I don't know if you're able to catch who
3: made
2: that tackle.
3: I don't know, but good play by Cumbie, by the way. He's still out there balling, Matt. Show some love.
2: Yeah, Cumbie, I mean, they've run that a couple of times tonight where they roll him out and he kind of just throws it over the top of a couple of players.
3: It's a great play. But, yeah, the player, I mean, he took a lick.
2: Yeah, it took a big hit, and obviously the training staff for both programs out there to take a look and check on the player. And so while the training staff is out there checking on the status of the player, we'll step away for a moment. Our coverage of Wrangler football will continue after this.
5: Some people would call him a loser. He ran for state office. He was beaten. He started a business. He failed. He ran for Congress. He lost. He was nominated for vice president. He lost again. But he knew only those who never tried are the real losers. And Abraham Lincoln was no loser. Persistence. Pass it on. 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
2: Back here at Hamby Stadium, good news for Brian Adams, number 16, Jamarian Hatcher, who caught that pass and able to get up off his feet on his own and walk off the field after that big hit. Yeah. Phil, you saw it, I think, better.

0: than I did. I was kind of looking down, but
1: yeah, it looked like the safety had teed up and he laid the boom.
0: Yeah. So good news there to see him up walking off the field on his own, and good job by both training staffs to get out there and check on the player. Obviously, player safety, the most important thing in football, baseball, soccer, basketball, volleyball, whatever it is.
1: Oh, yeah.
0: I want to make sure these student athletes walk out of here safe. 71-0 is the score here. West Mesquite over Bryan Adams with 3.5 minutes to go in the third quarter. Cumbie will roll out to his right. There's immediate pressure in his face. Comes back to his left, still on his feet, trying to get away from it. Somehow escapes three or four tacklers. Throws the ball downfield, has a man open, but it's going to be intercepted by West Mesquite to the 30. The 20, still on his feet. Eventually pushed out of bounds at the 15-yard line. We do have a flag on the play. So we'll wait and see what the call is. But Cumbie had a couple of players wide open. He just underthrew that ball and right into the hands of a Wrangler defender.
1: Yeah, Cumbie had immediate pressure on his face though, Matt. So, I mean, he was running for his life. I'm pretty sure there was like three O-line holding as well. But at this point of the game, I mean, 71-0, calling anything at this point is just it's doing a disservice, right,
0: yeah,
1: to both teams, honestly.
0: Right. So we'll wait and see what the call is. I feel like the flag came in a little late, though. Like almost, you know, after the tackle had even been made, it's going to go against West Mesquite.
1: Oh.
0: So the defense, I don't know if they're going to say interception stands, and this is just going to be penalty yardage that they move the offense back.
1: No. I think they're going to give it back to BA and they mark it off.
0: I don't think so, Phil. No? I think the quarterback for West Mesquite is out there right now.
1: I think you're right. I think
0: that's Jaden Bailey out
1: there. Oh, so it was after the interception.
0: Yeah.
1: Oh, okay. I'm
0: yeah,
1: you know.
0: Yeah. I think they called it after the interception.
1: It was like holding or something after
0: yeah,
1: the return.
0: Yeah, something
1: okay.
0: like that.
1: I'm with you now.
0: I didn't catch the exact call. I just saw them point in the direction of West Mesquite.
1: But it was after the interception.
0: Yes, you're right. Yeah. Bailey's going to hand the ball off. This is to Rashawn Smith up the field, crossing the 30, still on his feet to the 20, 15, 10, eventually tackled and pushed out of bounds around the 7-yard line.
1: He's hurting too, Matt. And that's another thing, if you're West Mesquite, right, it's 71-0. Health has got to be the biggest thing as far as this district is going to be tough the rest of the way, and you want to stay healthy.
0: That's a good point. I hadn't really even thought about the fact that, you know, you have
1: starters.
0: Bailey out there still.
1: Yeah.
0: You have – now, I think their wide receiver, yeah, they're going to tell Rashawn Smith to go ahead and hit the turf so that the training staff – he was going to try to – he got tackled on the far sideline.
1: Yeah, it was awkward.
0: And was going to try to limp his way yeah. over, and finally someone says, hey, man, just go ahead and fall down and – Let someone come out here and take a look at you.
1: Yeah.
0: So I want to go back, Phil, to college football real quick while we have a little bit of a break and play here.
1: Sure.
0: So I think that Georgia-Alabama game, if I'm not mistaken, I think it was supposed to be earlier in the day, and I don't know if they pushed it back because of the hurricane.
1: Oh, didn't think about the hurricane.
0: But I could be wrong. Maybe it was always going to be the 6:30 game. And maybe they were considering moving it up earlier. I don't know, but
1: there was some type of accommodation
0: yeah.
1: because of the
0: hurricane. I even heard talks of like that playing it on Sunday was an option.
1: Can you imagine the viewers? Well, you're battling NFL viewership. I was gonna say the viewership might not be as good now,
0: but you know what, I mean, I still think people would tune in.
1: Oh, it's yeah, Georgia, you know,
0: it's,
1: what
0: I mean, it's 6-2. It's I know it's no longer Saban versus Kirby, but it still feels that way in some ways, you know, even though it's DeBoer.
1: Yeah.
0: So, but yeah, so that game tomorrow at 6:30. Here's the handoff from Bailey. That time it's to number 44 for West Mesquite, Wadrick Varnes. Listed as a tight end. Getting a little bit of action in at running back.
1: You know, I got Alabama winning that game.
0: Okay.
1: That's my
0: I like it.
1: Phil Lye call the night.
0: And Bailey's going to do the quarterback keeper, and he's going to slide short of the goal line.
1: Not sure I understand that.
0: I don't really get that either. I couldn't understand if we were in the fourth quarter. But he literally slid at
1: the one-yard line,
0: and I would imagine the next play.
1: Oh, they're trying to get the running back.
0: Okay.
1: They're trying to get the running back a touchdown. I'm guessing that's someone. That's that's the kicker. It's Mario Dominguez at running back, right? 14?
0: Am no, I that's blind? 44.
1: Oh, I'm an yeah, idiot. Yeah, yeah, yeah.
0: Roderick Barnes. He's a tight end. So, but you can tell the team wants him to get a touchdown.
1: Oh, yeah.
0: 9 seconds here to go in the third quarter.
1: Oh,
0: and, hey,
1: Bailey is limping.
0: The starting quarterback.
1: Can't have him hurt.
0: I don't know how he got hurt on that. He just handed it off.
1: Maybe it was on the play prior when he was running.
0: Yeah, maybe so. So the teams are going to head to the sideline here as the third quarter comes to an end. West Mesquite currently has the lead 71-0 over Bryan Adams. The fourth quarter is just moments away from getting started. Our coverage of Wrangler football will continue in a moment.
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0: Welcome back to Hamby Stadium. Matt Cain alongside Phil Elia. Patrick Ross back at Master Control. The fourth quarter is about to begin here at Hamby Stadium. The Wranglers have a 71-0 lead over Bryan Adams. They have offensive touchdowns tonight. They have defensive touchdowns tonight. They had a special team. They got called back, and now they're trying to give it to number 44, the tight end. And Varnes crosses the goal line, and with that, every single player on the field, every single player on the sidelines is the most excited they've been all night. So I don't know the backstory here.
1: I mean, I bet it's a simple one, right, Matt? It's the guy that's not getting enough playing time. He doesn't play much. He's a senior, four-year guy, and he scored probably his first touchdown in high school.
0: Yeah. So you can tell that one means a lot.
1: They're so happy for him, too.
0: They're so happy.
1: It's awesome. He's going to remember that forever.
0: And, you know, let's go back to Bailey when he slid earlier. He could have scored three plays ago. And he slid at the one-yard line. And at the time, we were like,
1: why?
0: I don't know what's happening here. And then a couple of minutes later, it all makes sense when you see the team celebrating Varnes.
1: Yeah, Wadrick Varnes getting the tight end, getting a running back reps and scoring what looks like his first touchdown of his career, because the team was pumped. He must be a lovable guy.
0: And now Dominguez, I can tell you, Cumbie's tired for Bryan Adams, and I can tell you that Dominguez's leg is also probably reaching a point.
1: Coach Villarreal is calling down right now. Can we sub the kicker off?
0: And
1: can
0: now,
1: we rest him?
0: And now Dominguez just needs to run off the field here as Bryan Adams. Looks like they're saying a little bit of a back and forth between a player for Bryan Adams and Dominguez. And they're just trying to get off the field here. You have a 78-0 lead, and you don't want to do anything stupid here that would cost you.
1: Do they get to 100, Matt? No way.
0: No, right? No, I don't think so.
1: The clock's running.
0: The clock is running now, just so the listeners are aware. So, I mean, if you're noticing that the first and second quarter lasted over an hour and a half. They were about a 45-minute first quarter and a 47-minute, 48-minute second quarter.
1: And then halftime.
0: And then halftime. I don't think we ended halftime. Let me see here. I don't think we ended halftime till about 9:10.
1: That's what I had.
0: Somewhere around there.
1: Yep.
0: And we are already in the fourth quarter, 9.5 minutes to go in the game. So
1: these halves are polar opposites.
0: This is going super much quicker. And Dominguez is getting set for the kickoff.
1: Yeah, but really cool for Wadrick to go get that touchdown. Really happy for him.
0: I would imagine that that's probably the last points we're going to see of the night.
1: Yeah. I would have thought West Mesquite would have got some of the younger guys in a little more. I don't know what your thoughts are.
0: I bet on this next

0: possession when they get the ball back.
1: Bailey's not out there, right?
0: Yeah, I don't. I don't think your starters are back
1: Samaje,
0: out there.
1: Yeah,
0: I think their night is done for sure. Here's a little pooch kick from Dominguez that's going to go out of bounds. So, not entirely sure. You know, he's been really good tonight on deep kicks, on pooch kicks. That one just seemed a little off, but I don't think it's going to matter too much in the grand scheme of things. They're up 78-0 with 8 minutes to go.
1: Yeah.
0: So, not that big of a deal, but certainly Dominguez has been near perfect tonight.
1: Yeah, he's been really good.
0: Outside of that. And I really wish I could remember some of those nicknames. Jim Shark is the only one that's coming to mind right now.
1: Yeah, that's funny. Yeah, Dominguez is the real deal at soccer. So it's
0: what position? Do you know what position he plays?
1: He plays winger or striker, so he's offensive attacking guy. He's a guy that he's going to score a lot of goals for West Mesquite, I can tell you that.
0: Cumbie in at the quarterback position for the Cougars. He tries to break outside to the left, but a good open field tackle by Kentrell Blackshear, the defensive back.
1: Great open field tackle.
0: I mean, because honestly, Phil, if Cumbie had got past Blackshear out there, I know that he would have taken it the whole way, but he would have picked up a good chunk of yards.
1: Yeah, it would have been a big game. And like I said about Cumbie, he's a perimeter guy. Once Cumbie gets on the perimeter, he's got some track star in him now.
0: Now, Cumbie in at the shotgun, two receivers to his right, a single receiver to his left. And West Mesquite looks like they're bringing the pressure. Cumbie will roll out to his left, gets to the outside, steps out of bounds, picks up maybe two or three on the play. And it'll bring up third and what I think will be about seven. Unless we have a penalty, because I don't see anyone. Yeah, they officially move it down a little bit here. So third and eight, gain of two on that play. Someone better have a couple of drinks ready for Cumbie after this to hydrate.
1: He needs his liquid IV.
0: Cumbie again on the keeper, this time to his right, bounces it back to the left, but there's three or four Wrangler players in pursuit there to make the tackle, only a gain of about two or three on the play.
1: He's still playing hard, too.
0: Yeah, he's you got to give a lot of credit. I mean, you're down 78-0. You could have easily mentally checked out of this.
1: We got two West Mesquite guys down.
0: Wonder if it's cramps. One player is getting up on his own here. That's good. I mean, I would imagine that these players, you know, it's not crazy hot down there, but still not.
1: Yeah,
0: wouldn't call it cool.
1: And now I got it 76 degrees outside. I mean,
0: training staff for West Mesquite out there to check on the player. While they're checking on him, we'll see if there's any more college football games that we did not talk about, as the Wrangler player is now up on his feet being helped off by the training staff. LSU, Kentucky.
1: Yeah, I was just about to ask you about that game. Is Kentucky the Vanderbilt of last year? Kentucky's kind of that team, like, uh-oh.
0: Yeah, Will Stein seems to have it going on there. They're 4-1.
1: Yeah, they're good.
0: That only loss is to Alabama. They had the lead in that game.
1: I was just about to say, it wasn't a blowout by Alabama by any means.
0: LSU is favored. So the game is at Kentucky.
1: And LSU's favorite?
0: LSU is favored by 8.5. That's a pretty big spread.
1: Too much of a spread. I say it's close.
0: I don't think LSU is that good.
1: I don't like their – I mean, the quarterback is pretty good in running the ball, but I just don't see him as a guy that can just break you down with the throwing aspect, you know what I mean?
0: Yeah. Fourth down here, and they're going to go with the fake, but West Mesquite is not fooled at all. As a matter of fact, they anticipated it so well that it was a loss of about four on the fake punt attempt. So good heads-up play there by the Wrangler defense to make the tackle. I think that was number eight, Jalen Hicks, the captain, senior linebacker, whose name we've called a lot tonight.
1: Yeah, I mean, he's good.
0: When you think about your ideal linebacker, and not only in size, you know, some players have the size, but they don't have the aggressive nature.

0: Or the physical
1: or
0: tools.
1: Or the physical tools. Like, oh. Jalen Hicks just seems to be like, yeah, that's how I would design my linebacker and want them to play.
0: Yeah,
1: just like that.
0: Yeah. Yeah. If you're looking for a high school linebacker, you're looking at Jalen Hicks.
1: Jet sweep here for the Wranglers. It's a toss to number 19, Gil Peralta. The wide receiver coming from left to right.
0: I think he put the ball on the ground. Did we recover? Yeah, we did.
1: Bailey is still out there at the quarterback position, but I would imagine it's just handoff left, handoff right.
0: Yeah. Hey, you know another good game in the college world we're not talking about that I'm going to like is South Carolina, Florida. I know Florida just came off that loss, but I mean these are two programs that are pretty good.
1: Is Shane Beamer probably done at the end of the season?
0: Do they love him there?
1: I know. He's 2-3. He's 0-3 in the SEC.
0: And he has Lenore Sellers back again.
1: Here's a quick toss to the outside. That pass is complete to Jaden Henderson, the wide receiver.
0: Is Lenore Sellers like, it's kind of that Marcel Reed, John Mateer situation, right, with A&M and OU, where it's like they're just good enough to be starting for these respective teams, but not bad enough to be like, oh, gosh, man,
1: yeah,
0: let's get him out and find someone else. Because there's no one else.
1: No.
0: Behind
1: there's no one else.
0: So, like, you just got to live by it.
1: There's no one else, and which begs the question, how?
0: Yeah.
1: How in the world of the transfer portal and NIL?
0: I read an article about this, actually, recently, about the absences of backup quarterbacks in college football. Because of NIL. Players are willing to leave to find starting jobs to get paid more. Like, would you rather be the backup at an A&M or be a starter at UNLV making more money, right?
1: I hate to act like this is the rule when it's clearly the exception here. But, like, the situation at Oregon, right? They had, what's his name, Dante Moore was the quarterback, and then they got
0: Rail.
1: Here's a handoff for the Wranglers up the middle, crossing the 5 into the end zone.
0: They are the exception, by the way.
1: I mean, but yeah, that's the only one, right? That you got a starter at another program to come and be your backup.
0: They said that he's the highest paid backup, and it's over $1 million. Like, think about that. You're already at the college level making $1 million, and you're
1: to do nothing.
0: To do nothing. I mean, usually that was the most amazing position in football, right, in the NFL was backup quarterback.
1: How do you feel if you're an Oregon donor and you gave $1 million to go get a guy and you're just watching him week in, week out, just stand there thinking,
0: well,
1: my $1 million went to that.
0: Didn't you people thought NIL was going to create a lot of the big dogs were going to stay at the very top. I think it created so much parity. Ryan and I talked about this off the air. It has created more parity in college than we realize, right? The Kentuckys, Vanderbilt, Indiana. These are teams that were, like, good at other sports, right? Like, Vanderbilt's known for baseball. Indiana's a basketball school, right? And Kentucky's a basketball school. And now you're looking at these teams going, huh, they're competing.
1: Yeah.
0: At a respectable level and winning titles, like Indiana.
1: Well, and let me just say this, as I'm looking at the schedule for tomorrow, Oklahoma State at number 18, 3-1 in the Big 12. I'm sorry, 3-1 overall. Like, I didn't know Oklahoma State was.
0: You know, my buddy Jordan Foster is a UNT grad. He calls them UNT North because they got the quarterback,
1: right,
0: the coach, and a bunch of other
1: players
0: to go over there, and they're doing really good now. Because, you know, Van Gundy was there for seemed like forever because
1: he's
0: a man and he was 40.
1: Well, I think that they were really, really bad last year.
0: They were like 0 for.
1: Like maybe didn't win a game.
0: Yeah, I think they were 0 for. Or maybe one game won.
1: I mean, that's really tough to do. You have to try to lose every game.
0: Yeah.
1: Especially in the Big 12 when some of those teams are not that good.
0: Yeah.
1: No offense.
0: Don't you hate that they keep the names of these leagues like Pac-12 and Big 12, and it's like, you're not 12 anymore? Can we not? I guess there's some branding and, like, logo rights that they just don't feel like redoing.
1: Let's see here.
0: I think they're going to call that a nerd game. I mean, there was about a minute left, man.
1: Yeah, they're going to go ahead and wrap that up. And so with the officials wrapping it up, the homecoming crowd applauding the performance for

0: Know what's going on in your community with Mesquite ISD Radio, 88.5 KEOM. Mesquite ISD will hold a public meeting of the Board of Trustees on Monday, October 5th at 6 o'clock in the boardroom of the K. David Belt Professional Development Center. The purpose of the meeting is to discuss Mesquite ISD's rating on the state's financial accountability system, commonly known as the school's first rating. The meeting is open to the public and all interested parties are invited to attend. We have a link to our details on our KEOM community calendar on our website, keom.fm.
1: Speeding slows you down. Be safe, drive smart. In Texas, getting there a few minutes faster isn't worth a lifetime of consequences. Choosing to slow down is one of the simplest ways to protect yourself and everyone else on the road. Speeding is the leading factor in deadly crashes, accounting for roughly one-third of all traffic fatalities statewide. Speeding increases the distance you'll need to stop to avoid a crash and increases the risk that a crash will result in severe injuries or death. When you speed, you can also face an expensive fine, court costs, and higher insurance premiums. 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TxDOT has these safety tips for motorists. 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

0: 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Mesquite Garden Club's Fall Plant Sale is coming up on Saturday, October 17th. It'll be at the Harvest Church in Mesquite from 9 to 1. They'll have a variety of fall plants, as well as pumpkins, gourds, and decorative corn available for purchase. There will also be vendors, a bake sale, photo ops, and several raffles. We have all the details linked for you on our website, keom.fm. 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
2: Millions of Americans take a daily dose of aspirin to prevent a heart attack or stroke. 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Dr. Charles Campbell, a cardiologist at the University of Kentucky, led a study that confirmed low doses are best. But what are the warning signs that you're taking too much aspirin?
3: Well, the first thing is that you may have gastrointestinal distress and you may have some pain. 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At that point, it's best to head straight for healthcare because gastrointestinal bleeding can be pretty serious. And then as well, if you're on other medications, you and your physician or you and your healthcare provider can discuss interactions of the various medicines you might be taking.

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0: 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This is only open to the first 200 people to register. 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
1: I'm Patrick Ross with the KEOM Community Calendar. 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It's scheduled for Saturday, October 24th, beginning at 8:30, and there'll be options of a 5K or a Monster 1 mile around Town East Mall. And costumes are encouraged. It's all for fun and to benefit Mesquite ISD teachers and students. The Mesquite Garden Club's fall plant sale is coming up next Saturday. They'll have a variety of fall plants, as well as pumpkins, gourds, and decorative corn available for purchase. There'll also be vendors, a bake sale, photo ops, and several raffles. It will be at the Harvest Church in Mesquite from 9 till 1. The Mesquite Pumpkin Fest is also coming up next Saturday. Grab your family to enjoy all sorts of fall fun, including trick-or-treating, hay rides, arts and crafts, contests, and performances. Some activities will require the purchase of a wristband, but most are free. Pumpkin Fest will be from noon to 5 at Pasco Park. Join the Mesquite Community Band next Sunday for the Fall Fright Festival, an evening filled with exciting music and Halloween-inspired entertainment for the whole community. The band will perform a selection of spooky and seasonal favorites, including Thriller, Night on Bald Mountain, and many more. This free concert will be at 4 o'clock next Sunday inside the concert hall of the Mesquite Arts Center. And the Mesquite Association of Retired School Employees invites all retired school personnel in the area to come to their next meeting. Texas Retired Teachers Association Executive Director Tim Lee will discuss the organization's goals for working with the state legislature during the next session. The meeting will be in the Mesquite ISD Professional Development Center boardroom Monday morning, October 19th at 10 o'clock. We have links to more information on these and other activities on our website. Go to the community calendar at KEOM.FM.

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It's proof that ordinary people can turn a flash of inspiration into lasting success. All it takes is an idea and the courage to pursue it.

0: Music, news, sports, and more. KEOM, on the air, online, and on your smartphone. If you're talking, they
1: will hear you. We all want our kids to grow up safe and healthy. So we show them how. And we tell them with honest conversations that let them know what we expect. Not just one time, but every chance we get. 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So talk, they hear you. You
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And we have an invitation to join the Mesquite Community Band for the Fall Fright Festival, an evening filled with exciting music and Halloween-inspired entertainment for the whole family. 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With new technology, new capabilities, and new missions, space science is getting all the headlines these days. But there's another frontier, just as mysterious and a lot closer to home. Our oceans. A realm filled with fantastic creatures, amazing landscapes, even remnants of past civilizations. Science and the Sea takes you on a journey into this world every weekend on KEOM. Produced by the University of Texas Marine Science Institute and hosted by Holly Brawley, each episode of this two-minute feature explores a different aspect of marine science, from deep ocean discoveries to coastal ecosystems. While space may be the final frontier, there's still a lot to discover and understand right here on Earth. Dive into Science and the Sea this weekend on KEOM, Saturday and Sunday mornings at 4:15 and 10:15, afternoons at 2:15, and evenings at 10:15.

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0: 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Dallas College and the North Texas Food Bank are teaming up to provide community members access to free food. Their next drive-through pantry will be Wednesday morning, October 28th at the North Lake campus on MacArthur Boulevard in Irving, starting at 10. Those in food insecure situations can drive up and get groceries, free produce, and milk while supplies last. 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

to record underwater sounds on plastic discs. At the time, the researchers weren't sure what they were hearing. They didn't know about whale sounds. But today, we know that whales make a lot of sound, especially humpbacks. They produce clicks, whistles, and calls. The sounds help them navigate, find prey, and locate other whales. Most of the elaborate sounds come from males. They can sing for up to 20 minutes at a time. In 1949, the oceans were pretty quiet. Today, they're suffused with the sounds of ships, oil exploration, wind turbines, and other human activities. This noise pollution is one of the greatest threats facing the whales. It could injure them or interfere with their ability to feed or mate. So knowing how ocean sounds have changed over the decades could help us better understand these talkative giants and their noisy home. Science in the Sea is a production of the University of Texas Marine Science Institute and is on the web at scienceinthesea.org. I'm Holly Brawley.

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1: Man, this morning I coughed up a knight, a pawn, and a bishop. 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
2: At the age of 11, Canadian-born Paul Anka was a regular act in nightclubs in the province of Quebec. 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But it was his writing of music that paved the way to him becoming one of the most successful entertainers ever. See if you remember some of them when Pop Quiz continues.
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2: Paul Anka's first hit, Diana, was written when he was just 15. The 1957 song was a plea from a teenage boy who was in love with an older teenage girl. Nearly 20 years later, he would release a song that not only was a top 40 hit, but that would become the music and theme for a major product advertised on radio and

Kodak cameras and film quickly became associated with the times of your life. Paul Anka is also best known for writing Frank Sinatra's classic, My Way, and even recorded a duet with the crooner. Oh, no.

0: Tanka also wrote the Tonight Show theme for Johnny Carson and Tom Jones' She's a Lady. Two hits Paul wrote and recorded, Put Your Head on My Shoulder and Puppy Love, were about a teen star he dated. Her name, Annette Funicello.
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1: My twin brother Jacob has an autism spectrum disorder. 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
2: 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She started Score a Friend.
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0: 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Friendship. 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
1: I'm Patrick Ross with the KEOM Community Calendar. Registration is open for the Amazing Spooktacular Run, benefiting the Mesquite ISD Education Foundation. It's scheduled for Saturday, October 24th, beginning at 8:30. And there'll be options of a 5K or a monster 1 mile around Town East Mall. And costumes are encouraged. It's all for fun and to benefit Mesquite ISD teachers and students. The Mesquite Garden Club's fall plant sale is coming up next Saturday. They'll have a variety of fall plants, as well as pumpkins, gourds, and decorative corn available for purchase. There'll also be vendors, a bake sale, photo ops, and several raffles. It will be at the Harvest Church in Mesquite from 9 till 1. The Mesquite Pumpkin Fest is also coming up next Saturday. Grab your family to enjoy all sorts of fall fun, including trick-or-treating, hay rides, arts and crafts, contests, and performances. Some activities will require the purchase of a wristband, but most are free. Pumpkin Fest will be from noon to 5 at Pasco Park. Join the Mesquite Community Band next Sunday for the Fall Fright Festival, an evening filled with exciting music and Halloween-inspired entertainment for the whole community. The band will perform a selection of spooky and seasonal favorites, including Thriller, Night on Bald Mountain, and many more. This free concert will be at 4 o'clock next Sunday inside the concert hall of the Mesquite Arts Center. And the Mesquite Association of Retired School Employees invites all retired school personnel in the area to come to their next meeting. Texas Retired Teachers Association Executive Director Tim Lee will discuss the organization's goals for working with the state legislature during the next session. The meeting will be in the Mesquite ISD Professional Development Center boardroom Monday morning, October 19th at 10 o'clock. We have links to more information on these and other activities on our website. Go to the community calendar at keom.fm.

0: TSN News. Good morning. I'm Steve Randall. Our top story this morning. Emergency crews from Texas are being positioned to help out during Hurricane Isaias.
1: Governor Greg Abbott has deployed Texas Task Force 1 to Louisiana at the request of the Federal Emergency Management Agency. The eastern edge of Louisiana could be affected by the storm as it comes ashore. Texas Task Force 1 includes specially trained firefighters, police officers, nurses, engineers, and dog handlers. They are ready to perform search and rescue operations if necessary and can work on their own for up to 2 weeks. Stephen Pickering, TSN News.
0: A federal judge is declaring the Trump administration's effort to pressure states into removing voters from election rolls illegally. Today's ruling strikes down a Justice Department program that used a federal database to check voter lists. The judge highlighted two Texas citizens whose voters' registrations were wrongly canceled. Separately, Texas found federal checks had mistakenly identified hundreds of eligible voters as potential non-citizens. The court ruled the administration overstepped its authority and violated privacy issues. Members of the San Antonio City Council are preparing for a possible legal battle to block the opening of an ICE processing facility. Mayor Gina Ortiz Jones is leading the charge. And the Pentagon is receiving bipartisan pushback to its planned live stream of an execution by firing squad. Former Army Major Nadal Hassan fatally gunned down 13 people, wound 32 more at Fort Hood in 2009. Secretary Pete Hegseth said the live stream will send a message to others planning to harm Americans. But speaking to reporters today, Vice President J.D. Vance said,
2: I hope that people don't forget that this is a guy who brutally murdered a lot of innocent people. Now, that said, I mean, look, if it's ultimately live stream, I'm not going to be watching it.
0: And ultimately, he said he's not really sure the live stream is going to happen. Texas Enterprise Fund awarded $18 million to grant of Blue Origin. The company is building a new manufacturing facility in Hutto, just north of Austin. The factory will make equipment for Blue Origin's satellite and communications programs. It's expected to create about 2,000 jobs. And the Texas OU game is today, and it's significant. And we're talking about the history. The team's first played each other in 1900 and have been playing at the Cotton Bowl since 1932. Longhorns play-by-play announcer Craig Way said, well, there's a threat of it leaving Fair Park not too long ago over needed renovations. A suggestion was made for the newly opened AT&T Stadium at that time.
3: This would have been around 2009, 2010 after that stadium had opened. And DeLoss Dodge, who was the athletics director at Texas, and Joe Castiglione just recently retired as the AD at
0: this
3: Oklahoma.
4: Meet Josh.
5: Hi, everybody.
4: Josh is a high school basketball player, solid shooter, great teammate.
5: Hey, don't forget my tenacious D.
4: And he's my son.
5: Uh-huh.
4: So, what does Josh do to be the best basketball player he can be?
5: I play tennis.
4: Studies show that student athletes here in Texas who play more than one high school sport are more likely to excel. 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
5: Don't get me wrong. Hoops are my first love. Tennis just gives me a little break.
4: So when the new season begins, Josh isn't burned out on basketball. He's eager to play. And you can see the difference in his game.
6: This message presented by the Texas University Interscholastic League and the Texas High School Athletic Directors Association.
0: Between the Trump administration and the International Criminal Court is ratcheting up. Secretary of State Marco Rubio announced new sanctions on the ICC, accusing it of targeting Americans out of its jurisdiction. Move comes from the same day that former ICC judge Navi Pillay was awarded the Nobel Peace Prize. Swift reaction from Ukraine following the surprise announcement that the U.S. will obtain diesel oil from Russia. President Zelensky posted online that President Putin is relying on, quote, backroom deals, unquote, to buy more time in Russia's war with Ukraine. U.S. State Department, should I say, says it is ready to respond.

Respond to the powerful 7.7 magnitude earthquake that rocked southern Panama on Friday, followed by dozens of aftershocks. And Katie Zakaria has been offered the job of White House press secretary. She's a conservative commentator who worked for a short time at the Department of Homeland Security. I'm Steve Randall, TSN News.

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1: 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I'm Dr. David Neasel.
2: And I'm Dr. Norbert Herzog. We're a long way from curing cancer, but one way to work toward this goal is to diagnose cancer early. It's key to surviving cancer or to living longer with it.
1: Treating it early means cancer has less chance of growing and spreading. That's why we need a simple blood test to diagnose cancer.
2: Today, many so-called liquid biopsies are in development, including looking for cancer markers in urine, saliva, and other bodily fluids.
1: Right now, cancer diagnosis involves a doctor's evaluation, labs, imaging, and a biopsy to confirm it. But prostate cancer is one of the very few cancers already being diagnosed with a blood draw.
2: The blood is screened for molecules or cells that indicate the presence of a cancer somewhere in the body. Some look for specific cancer signatures from a tumor's circulating DNA. These signatures reveal changes in our tumor cells' DNA, including mutations or epigenetic changes.
1: New study suggests a single blood draw may be able to detect over 50 different cancers. Liquid biopsy will be incredibly important for cancers that are now hard to detect until the late stages, when people's lives are at greater risk.
2: Pancreatic cancer accounts for nearly 9% of all cancer deaths in the U.S., and there's no early detection for it yet. But in the study, a blood draw detected the cancer in over 70% of patients and correctly identified those without it.
1: Even though it's not ready for clinical trials, we hope it's just a matter of time.
2: We are Drs. David Neasel and Norbert Herzog at UTMB and Quinnipiac University, where biomedical discoveries shape the future of medicine. For much more and our disclaimer, go to medicaldiscoverynews.com or listen to our podcast on your favorite podcast service.

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1: Stardate October 10th. A pair of big young star clusters is one of the sky-watching highlights of autumn evenings. Each cluster contains thousands of stars, and hundreds of those stars are especially impressive. Supergiants that are many times the size and mass of the Sun and many thousands of times brighter. The clusters are NGC 869 and 884. Together, they're known as the Double Cluster. They're in the northeast at nightfall in the constellation Perseus the Hero. Under dark skies, they're visible to the eye alone as a single smudge of light. Binoculars split them apart, revealing two sparkling collections of stars. The clusters are more than 7,000 light years away. They form the core of the Perseus Obi-Wan Association, a huge complex of stars and clouds of gas and dust. Chemical timescale. The Double Cluster is only about 14 million years old, compared to 4.5 billion years for the Sun. One way astronomers determine that age is through the types of stars found in the clusters. The most massive stars burn out in a hurry, but the clusters still contain many such stars. Some of those monsters won't last much longer, though. They'll blast themselves to bits as supernovas, brilliant light shows in the Double Cluster. We have more skywatching tips and much more about the cosmos in Stardate magazine. Details at stardate.org. I'm Billy Henry.

0: TSN News. Good morning. I'm Steve Randall. Our top story, Texas is sending emergency crews to the east just in case one of our neighbors needs help dealing with Hurricane Isaias.
1: While the storm is expected to have the biggest impact in Florida, Alabama, and Mississippi, parts of Hurricane Isaias could also affect the far eastern side of Louisiana. FEMA has asked Texas to step in and help Louisiana, and the governor says that help is on his way. He is deploying Texas Task Force 1 to Louisiana. They will pre-stage in areas that could be affected by the storm, so they're ready to spring into action. The group of firefighters, police officers, nurses, and dog handlers has training in search and rescue missions. They're also set up to work for up to 2 weeks under difficult conditions. Stephen Pickering, TSN News.
0: Meanwhile, calls for a debate between Ken Paxton and James Tallarico now extend all the way to the White House.
2: President Trump is now urging a debate between the two Texas Senate candidates. At this week's rally in San Antonio, Trump and Paxton poked fun at Tallarico's recent absence from the campaign trail due to a flu diagnosis. Trump called for Tallarico to show up for a debate. On social media, Tallarico said the ball is in Paxton's court. Tallarico has agreed to a debate 4 different times, even urging Paxton to meet him on Fox News if that's what it takes. Meanwhile, Paxton has not responded to any debate invitations. I'm Kristen Yates, TSN News.
0: In other news, the Pentagon's receiving bipartisan pushback to its planned live stream of an execution by firing squad. Former Army Major Nanan Hassan fatally gunned down 13 people and wounded 32 more at Fort Hood in 2009. Secretary Pete Hegseth says the live stream will send a message to others planning to harm Americans. VP J.D. Vance says he does not plan

0: to watch.
1: I don't know that that's actually going to happen. Let's sort of see what I think it's going to happen in December when he's executed.
0: As per a report by Amnesty International in 2012, countries including North Korea, Saudi Arabia, Iran, and Somalia still practice public execution. Governor Abbott attended a national summit on education in Dallas and discussed the school choice program and the importance of putting the power of choice in parents' hands. He also talked about what he has planned for the next session.
2: Education has gone too far as it concerns students learning with one-to-one FaceTime and screen time on tablets in their schools.
0: He wants to reduce screen time in classrooms. And from the category, well, it doesn't take a rocket scientist, a man released from Randall County Jail last week is rearrested after investigators said he kept his uniform, tried to sell it on Facebook. He was arrested again for theft. It's unclear if anyone showed interest in purchasing the uniform or not. This is TSN News.
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0: Tropical storm warnings this morning from Tallahassee all the way to Birmingham. Mississippians also expect to feel the impact of Hurricane Isaias. President Trump says he struck a deal to obtain diesel from Russia. It reverses years of U.S. pressure on Moscow over war with Ukraine and as an attempt to address high fuel prices ahead of the midterms. New York City Mayor Zofran Mamdani is calling for ICE to be abolished after ICE agents shot a man in his car. Authorities in the United Arab Emirates say Fly Dubai co-pilot, he attacked the captain of a flight to Tel Aviv last month, intending to crash the plane. Navi Pillay, a South African-born jurist and former UN human relief rights chef, has won a Nobel Peace Prize. And the president has announced that Katie Zakaria, communications advisor for his media company, will succeed Caroline Levitt as White House press secretary. I'm Steve Randall, TSN.
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2: It's this week's Wondrous Word. Here in Texas, especially in the Dallas area, we are in state fair season. So let's think about that word, fair. You might say the weather is fair. You might say someone treated you fairly. You might describe something as fair and beautiful. And then, of course, there is the fair. Right now, people all over North Texas are heading to the State Fair of Texas for rides, food, livestock, exhibits, games, and a whole lot of people watching. But with all of these other uses of the word, why do we call it a fair? The word actually goes back more than 1,000 years. But the fair, that means the festival or market, and the fair that means just or beautiful, aren't exactly the same word. Fair, as in fair and square, comes from an old English word meaning pleasing, beautiful, or agreeable. Over time, it picked up meanings like honorable, proper, and impartial. But the fair, as in the state fair, took a different route. It came into English through Old French, from a word meaning a market or feast day, which ultimately came from the Latin ferie, days

set aside for holidays and religious festivals. Those early fairs were gatherings where people came together to buy and sell goods, enjoy food and entertainment, and celebrate. In other words, the basic idea behind a fair hasn't changed all that much. People still gather, they still eat, they still shop, they still look at interesting things. And of course, they still find ways of spending money that they didn't plan on spending. So while the word fair can mean beautiful, just, or a big public celebration, there's no question which meaning we're thinking about this time of year, the one with funnel cakes. And that's our wondrous word this week.

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You know, I've been through so many changes in my life, girl. Oh, I've been up real high where I thought I didn't need anybody. Oh, and then again, I've been down real low where there was no one in my life that needed me. Oh, I found that material things I thought had so much value. Oh, girl, didn't really have any value at all. That I was a lonely man, a man with no direction, with no purpose, with no one to love, and no one to love me for me.

0: 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Mesquite ISD invites area realtors to sign up for their Realtor Connection email list. 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
2: Exploring science in the sea. When you clean out the attic, you never know what treasures you might find. For scientists at Woods Hole Oceanographic Institution in Massachusetts, it was a golden oldie, the earliest known audio recording of a whale. Scientists can study the recording to learn how whale songs might have changed and how the ocean soundscape has changed, especially the sounds produced by people. The sounds of a humpback whale were recorded near Bermuda in March of 1949. Researchers from Woods Hole and the Navy were testing sonar gear and studying ocean sounds. They used a type of dictation machine to record underwater sounds on plastic discs. At the time, the researchers weren't sure what they were hearing. They didn't know about whale sounds. But today, we know that whales make a lot of sound, especially humpbacks. They produce clicks, whistles, and calls. The sounds help them navigate, find prey, and locate other whales. Most of the elaborate sounds come from males. They can sing for up to 20 minutes at a time. In 1949, the oceans were pretty quiet. Today, they're suffused with the sounds of ships, oil exploration, wind turbines, and other human activities. This noise pollution is one of the greatest threats facing the whales. It could injure them or interfere with their ability to feed or mate. So knowing how ocean sounds have changed over the decades could help us better understand these talkative giants and their noisy home. Science in the Sea is a production of the University of Texas Marine Science Institute and is on the web at scienceinthesea.org. I'm Holly Brawley.

0: TSN News. Good morning. I'm Steve Randall. Our top story, Hurricane Isaias is weakening over Alabama. The beachgoers along the Texas coast still need to be careful this morning. The National Weather Service says dangerous rip currents, rough surf, and minor coastal flooding remain concerns throughout the weekend. At high tide, the water could cover roads leading to the beach and reach the dunes. Officials are saying stay out of the water and be careful around piers and jetties. The storm's winds are now just 35 miles an hour as it moves north towards the Tennessee Valley. The Secretary of Defense says the public will be able to watch the execution of a man who killed 13 people in a mass shooting at Fort Hood.
1: Nadal Hassan opened fire at the military base in Killeen in 2009. He's been convicted in that case and sentenced to death. The military announced this week death would be by firing squad, and the sentence would be

0: be carried out in December. Defense Secretary Pete Hegseth now says it's going to be public. The Pentagon says it'll be live streamed. They have not announced details about a website. This will be the first U.S. military execution by firing squad since World War II and the first public execution in the U.S. since the 1930s. Iran, North Korea, and Somalia all currently have public executions. Stephen Pickering, TSN News.
1: In other news, a 24-year-old Texas man is being sought after disappearing in the Great Smoky Mountains National Park. The National Park Service says Sahil Jalani was last seen on October 5th at the Riverstone Campground on the Tennessee side of the park. His last known location was pinged on Wednesday evening at the Abram Falls Trailhead. Jalani is described as 5'9", 140 pounds, black hair and brown eyes. Anyone with information of Jelani's disappearance is asked to contact the National Park Service. Meanwhile, the Texas OU game today dates all the way back to the year 1900 when the teams first played. It was first played at Fair Park in 1932 and has stayed there ever since. The Longhorns play-by-play announcer Craig Way says the site has become so iconic for both teams.
2: With the way they do the seating, with the way that it's they're so geographically equidistant, everything about it is unique. I think it's the greatest spectacle in all of college football, certainly in the regular season anyway.
1: About 20 years ago, there was a threat to the game being moved out of Fair Park when the Cotton Bowl desperately needed some repairs. Way says smarter heads prevailed and extensive renovations took place, and the game now continues every year at the State Fair of Texas. And New Braunfels leaders have about a month to decide whether to keep 50 license plate cameras. Police say they cannot afford the system without state grants covering 80% of the cost. The city is waiting on Governor Abbott's funding decision, while police say the cameras help solve crimes faster. This is TSN News.
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1: President Trump says U.S. Will obtain diesel from Russia, relaxing years of U.S. presence on Moscow, should I say pressure on Moscow, to combat prices ahead of the midterms. DHS is saying the suspect shot by ICE in New York City Thursday was a threat with a long criminal history. The 28-year-old from the Dominican Republic was reportedly part of a gang. He was shot with a child in his car. New York City Mayor Zohran Mamdani is calling for ICE to be abolished. President Trump opened another chapter in his effort to fire Federal Reserve Governor Lisa Cook by establishing a committee of inquiry to investigate allegations she made false statements. Tropical storm warnings tonight through Tallahassee all the way up to Birmingham. Mississippians also expect to feel the hurricane. And a powerful 7.7 magnitude earthquake has struck Panama. I'm Steve Randall, TSN News.

0: 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The city of Balch Springs is currently seeking vendors for their Trunk or Treat event on October 30th. 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
2: 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It shouldn't exist on the moon, but somehow it does.

0: and miles behind Earth. As the charged particles pass, they strip off some oxygen ions from the upper reaches of our atmosphere and carry them into the long magneto tail. Each month during the full moon, Earth is between the moon and the sun, which may shelter the moon from solar wind and bathe it in oxygen from Earth's magneto tail. Scientists believe that when these oxygen ions strike the moon's surface, they bond with iron in the lunar soil to form, yes, tiny particles of rust. This is still a hypothesis, but it's important because it highlights how little we know about our closest celestial neighbor, where humans might soon spend a bit more time. I'm Scott Tinker.
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1: Teacher Lauren Johnson returned all the graded essays but one. He believed that one student was capable of more.
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0: The Times from 1974, You Little Trustmaker. Ahead of that, we had Fleetwood Mac, Robbie Neville, and Gilbert O'Sullivan starting off this 9 o'clock hour. Can y'all believe we are 10 days into October? I believe it was just like Labor Day, like yesterday, but it's not. And this time of year has all kinds of good things happening, like the Pumpkin Fest that's coming up next Saturday from noon to 5 at Pascal Park. Grab your family to enjoy all sorts of fall fun, including trick-or-treating, hayrides, arts and crafts, contests, and performances. Most of the activities are free, while the inflatables and face painting will require the purchase of a wristband. For all of the details, check out the community calendar on our website, KEOM.FM. It's currently kind of sunny and 70 in Mesquite. We're going to take a look at the full forecast right after this.
1: It's time rewind for October 10th.
2: Thank you, good night, and farewell.
1: It's 1973. Vice President Spiro Agnew resigns from office after pleading no contest to a tax evasion charge. A federal judge sentences Agnew to 3 years probation and slaps him with a $10,000 fine. Fast forward to 1985.
3: You can run, but you can't hide.
1: President Ronald Reagan on the capture of the hijackers of the Achille Lauro cruise ship. The Palestinian terrorists are busted after an Egyptian airliner carrying them to freedom is forced to land by U.S. Navy fighter jets. Also on this day in 1985, actor and filmmaker Orson Welles dies of a heart attack at the age of 70, and cancer claims the life of actor Yul Brynner, who leaves behind a poignant public service announcement.
4: Now that I'm gone, I tell you, don't smoke.
1: Born on this day, entertainer Ben Vereen, rocker David Lee Roth, and country singer Tanya Tucker. That's Time Rewind. I'm David Mendel.
5: 88.5 KEOM, Mesquite weather. We're
0: expecting sunny skies to stay around all day long, with a high climbing to about 90. There's a calm wind becoming south around 5 miles per hour this afternoon. Overnight, we'll see clear skies and a low around 67. And I hope you like today's forecast, because tomorrow's rinse and repeat. Sunny with a high around 90. It will be windy tomorrow, though, so maybe that's the difference. Currently in Mesquite, it's 70 degrees, with a feels like of 76 at 917.

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1: TSN News. Good morning. I'm Steve Randall. Our top story. Isaias came ashore near Destin, Florida around 8:30 last night as a Category 2 hurricane with winds of 105 miles per hour. The storm has weakened, and heavy rain and flash flooding still threaten the southeast and Tennessee Valley. Nearly 900,000 homes and businesses were reportedly without power. Coastal flooding, downed trees, and damage are also being reported. Isolated tornadoes remain possible east of the storm center, so stay away from fallen power lines and damaged trees. Never drive through flooded water and keep checking local alerts and emergency updates, even though the hurricane has weakened. Meanwhile, a Frisco police have arrested a man that they say is taking pictures of a woman inside a fitness center.
2: 38-year-old Eli Philip Rodriguez of Aubrey was arrested on a charge of invasive visual recording. Police say he was taking video or pictures of an adult woman at a local fitness center. They also say that during their investigation, they found pictures of people who were underage, so he's also been charged with possession of child pornography. A woman recently filed a lawsuit against the Planet Fitness on Preston Road in Frisco, saying that a man took video of her in a tanning bed. Her lawyers say that is the location where Rodriguez is accused of committing his crimes. The woman's lawsuit says the companies that operate that location did not do enough to keep her safe. She accuses them.

0: of negligence. From the 20.
1: That is Stephen Pickering reporting. Texas is being reimbursed for more than $7 billion for money the state spent securing the border under the Biden administration. Governor Abbott says a portion of that cash will be used to keep the border secure, but has plans for the rest.
2: A large chunk of it, I believe, should go toward property tax relief.
1: Comptroller Don Huffines has made a similar case. He says that the cash that's coming out of the where the feds could be added to sales tax growth and used a foundation for property tax relief next session. Texas and Oklahoma meet today in the Red River rivalry at the Cotton Bowl. Fans are making their picks, including this one who thinks the Sooners could surprise.
3: That's what it would seem, but when all of the money and all of the ideas are going one way, that's when Vegas steps in and the refs make a few calls to keep it close. And with then a rivalry game, it'll be closer than everybody thinks.
1: Gates open at 11:30, kickoff at 2:30. Time now for a TSN business update. Stocks finished higher Friday's closing bell. Dow gained 423 points. S&P 500 added 46. And the NASDAQ climbed 173 points, ending at 27,366. All three indexes gained for the week. The S&P led with a 1.2% increase, while the NASDAQ posted its fourth straight weekly gain. You're listening to the Texas State Network. 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
1: Yes, slammed the Florida panhandle last night as a Category 2 storm. Hundreds of thousands of people are still without power this morning as the system weakens and pushes inland with more heavy rain and flooding possible. In Washington, President Trump says he cut a deal with Vladimir Putin for Russian diesel to ease high U.S. fuel prices. Ukraine's president calls it a gift that prolongs the war. Meanwhile, the Pentagon plans to live stream the December firing squad execution of 2009 Fort Hood shooter. Critics are calling it a spectacle. Defense Secretary Hegseth says it will serve as a deterrent. Overseas, a powerful 7.7 magnitude earthquake rocked Panama yesterday. 27 people were hurt, but no deaths have been reported. And high fuel prices continue to hang over next month's midterms, and the White House is hoping the new diesel deal helps bring costs down for American drivers. I'm Steve Randall, TSN News.

0: of the Mesquite Arts Center on Sunday, October 18th, starting at 4. We've linked all of the details on our website, keom.fm, and you just want to look for the community calendar button once you're there. We'll take a look at weather right after this.
1: 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Opening today's Fact File, I'm Gil Palmer. Let's talk about the avocado. Is it a fruit or a vegetable? Although it is considered to be healthy for you, fact is, these green, oddly shaped little nuggets are one of the few fruits. Yes, technically, they're a fruit, not a vegetable. They contain healthy, unsaturated fats. These fats help to lower undesirable LDL cholesterol when eaten in place of saturated fat. More specifically, botanists define it as a large berry with a single seed. Although it's not nearly as sweet as many other fruits, it falls under the definition of fruit, which is the sweet and fleshy product of a tree or other plant that contains seeds and can be eaten as food. A number of foods that are considered fruits by botanists are part of the vegetable group. For example, tomatoes, eggplants, cucumbers, green peppers, zucchini, butternut squash, and others are classified as fruits by botanists because they are fleshy plant parts surrounding its seeds. Avocados are a perfect example of one of our favorite superfoods. Not only are they incredibly nutrient-dense, but they're also a creamy, tasty complement to many of our menu items. Yummy for our tummy and health. Closing today's Fat File, I'm Gil Palmer. And don't miss an episode by subscribing to our podcast. You can find the link on our website, keom.fm. 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
0: KEOM, Mesquite Weather. I do have to agree with Gil. Avocados are yummy for our tummy. Today, we have sunny skies in store for us with a high near 91. And overnight, we'll see clear skies with a low dropping to around 67. And then we're going to rinse and repeat for the next 2 days. It will get windy starting tomorrow, and those winds will hang around through the middle of next week, where I see a chance of rain starting to shape up. Currently, though, it is 72 and sunny at 949.

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0: 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I'm Martha. 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That's when the annual Read, Play, Talk Festival will be held at Town East Mall. 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
1: He was just a teenager when his father died in a robbery. 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
4: 88.5 KEOM Mesquite Weather.
0: Sunny with a high near 90 today. Overnight, our low will be around 67 with clear skies. Tomorrow, more of the same. Taking a look at the extended forecast, there's a chance of rain starting probably around Wednesday that will hang around for, oh goodness, 4, 5, 6 days. Currently in Mesquite, we've already made it up to 75 at 1018.

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1: TSN News. Good morning. I'm Steve Randall. Our top story, Hurricane Isaias has slammed the Gulf Coast overnight, leaving behind downed trees and widespread power outages. Stephanie Ramos is in Pensacola with more.
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3: The winds are strong.
2: Florida Governor Ron DeSantis urging residents to remain indoors.
3: There's going to be a lot of water that's going to be flowing. You are absolutely going to see flash flooding that's going to occur all throughout the region.
2: The state deploying about 5,000 National Guardsmen to help with the disaster response.
1: And we now have confirmed reports that two people have died after trees fell on homes as Isaias swept through Florida and Alabama. In Escambia, Florida, County Florida, deputies say a person inside a home was pinned beneath a large tree last night. In Birmingham, a second person was found dead in a bedroom after a tree struck a house this morning. Firefighters rescued another person who was treated at the scene. Neither victim's name or age has been released. In other news, Southwest Airlines says its computer systems are slowly coming back online after a system outage with a vendor disrupted passengers. We talked to passengers at Love Field.
4: The issue affected passengers trying to print boarding passes and board flights, including here in Dallas. Southwest says the problem involved a system outage at its vendor Amadeus. Operations are now returning to normal. Flights are taking off. Passengers are printing their passes with ease and lines keep moving. I spoke to some travelers at baggage claim about the outage who tell me they had no issues with their Friday morning travels.
5: Our flight went really, really well. A few of our hockey parents

0: and families are stuck in Phoenix right now, but we made it out just fine. They're just telling us to prepare and get there early because there are delays and the outage.
1: Southwest also says nothing is more important than the safety of their customers and employees. At Dallas Lovefield, Emily Capetillo, News Radio 1080 KRLD.
2: And the Texas OU game today dates all the way back to the year 1900 when the teams first played at Fair Park in 1932, and it's been played there ever since. Longhorns are play-by-play announcer Craig Way says the site has become iconic for both teams.
3: With the way they do the seating, with the way that it's they're so geographically equidistant, everything about it is unique. I think it's the greatest spectacle in all of college football, certainly in the regular season anyway.
2: And there was a threat of the game being moved out of Fair Park when the Cotton Bowl needed repairs, and Way says smarter heads prevailed, and renovations took place, and the game continues each and every year at the Great State Fair of Texas. This is TSN News.
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2: President Trump says the U.S. will obtain diesel from Russia, relaxing years of U.S. pressure on Moscow to combat prices ahead of the midterms. DHS is saying the suspect shot by ICE in New York City Thursday was a threat with a long criminal history. The 28-year-old from the Dominican Republic was reportedly part of a gang. The president opened another chapter in his effort to fire Fed Reserve Governor Lisa Cook Friday by establishing a committee of inquiry to investigate allegations that she made false statements. And now we have confirmed reports that two people have died after trees fell on homes as Isaias swept through Florida and Alabama. Neither victim's name or age has been released. The White House official confirms that Katie Zakaria has been offered the job of White House press secretary. She is a conservative commentator who worked for a short time at the Department of Homeland Security. I'm Steve Randall, TSN.

0: R.E.M. from 1991. Ahead of that, we had Tina Turner and Nielsen all here on KEOM 88.5 FM. The Mesquite Association of Retired School Employees invites all retired school personnel in the area to come to their next meeting. Executive Director Tim Lee will discuss the organization's goals for working with the state legislature during the next session, which will begin in January. The meeting's going to be in the Mesquite ISD Professional Development Center boardroom on Monday, October 19th at 10 a.m. For more information, check the community calendar on our website. That's keom.fm.
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2: 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Whether criminals are stealing credit card information or using phishing scams to access social security numbers, the effects of identity theft can be devastating and long-lasting. 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

I'm Martha Hoag with KEOM Local News. Texas has banned cell phones in schools. Governor Greg Abbott is now promising to put limits on computers in the classroom, too. He spoke in Dallas yesterday at the National Summit of the conservative parental rights group, Moms for Liberty. The governor said the Texas New School Choice Program has been successful. He wants to expand it, giving families a pathway to escape a failing public school. A growing number of Texas school districts are asking for a second look at STAR test scores. They were graded by a computer. That includes Dallas ISD, which said in a statement that students benefit when humans review kids' answers. In total, the district has submitted more than 5,000 reading tests for rescoring. Around 1 in 3 come back with a higher score. The state comptroller is trying to lower the cost of health care in Texas by getting rid of sales taxes charged on electronic medical records. Attorney Will Lado with Dallas firm Holland & Knight says it's not just patients who pay the tax. Doctors are taxed for pulling up a chart of a patient sitting in front of them. The comptroller says the change will address concerns about health care affordability. Now, if today is your birthday, you share it with many, many classic hit artists, and I pulled out a few to discuss. English actor, musician Martin Kemp was born on this date in 1961. We know him from Spandau Ballet, who became one of the most successful groups to emerge during the new Romantic era. They produced a number of international hits during the 80s, including True, Gold, and Through the Barricades. American rock vocalist and songwriter David Lee Roth was born on this date in 1954. With Van Halen, he had the 1984 number one single, Jump, and he also had solo hits with the songs California Girls, Yankee Rose, and Just Like Paradise back in the late 80s. In 1945, we have Alan Cartwright, bassist with Procol Harum. They had the 1967 number one single, A Whiter Shade of Pale, excellent song, which is one of the few singles to have sold over 10 million copies. And then they also scored hits with Hamburg and Conquistador, and we're going to hear that one next. This has been KEOM Local News, brought to you by Hatash Brick Cells. It is now 10:57 and 77 degrees here in Mesquite.

0: Dobie Gray from 1973. Ahead of that, Freddie Fender, Ronnie Millsap, and Milli Vanilli, all starting off this 10 o'clock hour on, oh my gosh, it is the 11 o'clock hour. How does this day flying by so fast? It's just like the year. I'm Martha, and it is the time of year where we start celebrating all things fall and pumpkin spice, and Forney's Halloween event falls right under all of that fun. You can go and enjoy fun for the whole family. It's going to be on Saturday, October 24th. That's two Saturdays from today, from noon to 5 in downtown Forney. There will be activities, craft vendors, plenty of candy, and much more throughout the whole downtown area. 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
1: 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We live on this earth, yet so much is still unknown. Mystery lies on the land we call home. What do we really know about the ground we roam? Thinking about the earth can bring up a lot of questions. 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You can discover the natural wonders of the earth and more with the host, Scott Tinker. 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Thanks to the Bureau of Economic Geology at the University of Texas, Earth Date plays on 88.5 FM at 8:45 in the morning, 12:45 in the afternoon, and 8:45 in the evening every Saturday and Sunday. 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
0: 88.5 The forecast for today, tomorrow, and Monday calls for sunny skies with highs climbing to around 90 degrees. And then overnight, tonight, Sunday night, we'll see lows drop to the upper 60s with mostly clear skies. Currently, though, in Mesquite, it is sunny and 78 at 1117.

0: TSN News, I'm Steve Randall. Good morning. Our top story, we now have confirmed reports that two people have died after trees fell on homes as Hurricane Isaias swept through Florida and Alabama. Neither victim's name nor age has been released. In other news, the Secretary of Defense says the public will be able to watch the execution of the Fort Hood mass shooter.
1: Nidal Hassan opened fire at the military base in Killeen in 2009. He's been convicted in that case and sentenced to death. The military announced this week death would be by firing squad and the sentence would be carried out in December. Defense Secretary Pete Hegseth now says it's going to be public. The Pentagon says it'll be live streamed. They have not announced details about a website. This will be the first U.S. military execution by firing squad since World War II and the first public execution in the U.S. since the 1930s. Iran, North Korea, and Somalia all currently have public executions. Stephen Pickering, TSN News.
0: Meanwhile, North Texas students on fall break have more time to use their free state fair tickets.
2: The state fair says free tickets given to pre-K through 8th grade students can now be used any day through October 18th, including the final two weekends. Dallas, Richardson, and Fort Worth ISD students are off until Monday, with Denton ISD off Monday, Tuesday. Those in Plano, Rockwall, Garland, and Argyle are off all next week. The fair says it expanded the ticket dates after bad weather disrupted plans earlier this month, saying they want to ensure students have every opportunity to use their free ticket and experience the fair. Emily Guppethiel, TSN News.
0: TSN's Bill McLean is reporting Texas storyteller Taylor Sheridan is being honored for bringing the Texas's state history to life.
3: Television shows like Landman, Season 3, currently being filmed in Fort Worth, and movies like Sicario or Hell and High Water have conveyed authentic Texas history to audiences worldwide. Taylor Sheridan grew up in Fort Worth, often visiting his grandparents' ranch in Bosque County, absorbing the rich ambiance of North Texas that would come to life in his scripts. On Texas Independence Day, March 2nd of next year, the Texas History Museum will honor Sheridan for conveying authentic Texas history with some of TV's most successful series. Bill McLean, TSN News.
0: Well, fans are already in Fair Park getting ready for today's Texas OU game. Longhorns head coach Steve Sarkisian.
4: I know it means a lot here on the 40 acres. I know it means a lot for OU, but this game is special for college football.
0: He's certainly right, and the Longhorns are ranked number one in the nation right now with a record of 4-0, and the Oklahoma Sooners, well, they come to Texas with a record of 2-2. This is the Texas State Network. This is TSN News.
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0: People have been killed as Hurricane Isaias weakens after slamming in the Gulf Coast as a Category 2 storm near Destin. Falling trees claimed those lives in Florida's Escambia County and Birmingham, Alabama. Meanwhile, the president has struck a deal with Russian President Putin to import diesel fuel amid some of the soaring prices. In other developments, the Pentagon plans to live stream the firing squad execution of Fort Hood shooter Nidal Hassan in December. Defense Secretary Hegseth says public needs to see consequences. Turning to the Middle East, President Trump and Iranian leaders agree the U.S. election calendar is not driving their decisions in the ongoing war. And overseas, Russian strikes have killed at least a dozen people in Ukraine, including children. The attacks come a day after President's diesel deal with Putin that Kiev warns could fund Moscow's war. I'm Steve Randall, TSN News.

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0: Dolly Parton from 1980. Ahead of that was Little River Band and Casey and the Sunshine Band, all here on KEOM, your community leader. I'm Martha with a reminder that Dallas College and the North Texas Food Bank are teaming up to provide community members access to free food. Their next drive-through pantry will be on Wednesday morning, October 28th at the North Lake campus on MacArthur Boulevard in Irving, starting at 10. For more information, go to the calendar page at keom.fm.
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2: It's this week's Wondrous Word. Here in Texas, especially in the Dallas area, we are in state fair season. So let's think about that word, fair. You might say the weather is fair. You might say someone treated you fairly. You might describe something as fair and beautiful. And then, of course, there is the fair. Right now, people all over North Texas are heading to the State Fair of Texas for rides, food, livestock, exhibits, games, and a whole lot of people watching. But with all of these other uses of the word, why do we call it a fair? The word actually goes back more than 1,000 years. But the fair, that means the festival or market, and the fair, that means just or beautiful, aren't exactly the same word. Fair, as in fair and square, comes from an old English word meaning pleasing, beautiful, or agreeable. Over time, it picked up meanings like honorable, proper, and impartial. But the fair, as in the state fair, took a different route. It came into English through Old French, from a word meaning a market or feast day, which ultimately came from the Latin ferie, days set aside for holidays and religious festivals. Those early fairs were gatherings where people came together to buy and sell goods, enjoy food and entertainment, and celebrate. In other words, the basic idea behind a fair hasn't changed all that much. People still gather, they still eat, they still shop, they still look at interesting things. And of course, they still find ways of spending money that they didn't plan on spending. So while the word fair can mean beautiful, just, or a big public celebration, there's no question which meaning we're thinking about this time of year, the one with funnel cakes.

I'm Martha Hoag with KEOM Local News. Plano residents will vote next month on a proposed venue tax that would help pay for a new Dallas Stars Arena and Entertainment District. If voters approve Proposition A, the city could raise taxes on car rentals, hotel rooms, arena parking, tickets, and venues in Plano. Not all Plano residents are welcoming to this idea. Opponents of the planned arena met on Tuesday last week to discuss the situation. The proposed Stars Arena would be built on the current site of the Shops at Willow Bend Mall. In a related story, a prominent developer says that he believes there's a way to keep both the Dallas Mavericks and the Dallas Stars in the downtown area in Dallas. Both pro teams are proceeding with plans to build arenas outside of the urban core, hence the tax issue in Plano. They've announced plans to leave the American Airlines Center when they have a lease expiration in 2031. But Ray Washburn says the Dallas Stars and Dallas Mavericks face opposition in Plano and North Dallas and points out that their exit deals are not done. AAA reports the national average for a gallon of regular unleaded gas is sitting at $4.36. The Texas average is $3.83. In the Dallas area, we're paying an average of $3.79, which is down 17 cents from last week and up $1.02 from a year ago. Let's look at who was on the singles charts on this date over the decades. We love classic hits, and most of the time they're a little bit older. In 1956, Elvis Presley's Love Me Tender entered the U.S. chart for a 19-week stay, peaking at number one for 5 weeks. The song from Presley's first film of the same name was adapted from the tune R.L.E., which was written back in 1861. In 1970, Neil Diamond went to number one on the U.S. singles chart with Cracklin' Rosie. It was his first number one as an artist. Before that, though, he had other number ones as a writer. He had spent his early career as a songwriter in the Brill Building and wrote the 1966 number one hit, I'm a Believer, for the Monkees. In 1987, Whitesnake was on the top of the charts with Here I Go Again. And we'll wrap up the list in 1999 when U.S. teenager Christina Aguilera claimed the top spot on the singles chart with Genie in a Bottle. The song spent 5 weeks at number one on the U.S. chart and won Aguilera the Best New Artist Grammy for the year. We're going to hear that next. This has been KEOM Local News, brought to you by Morrow & Morrow Attorneys at Law. It is now 11:58 and 80 degrees here in Mesquite.

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2: I'm Patrick Ross with the KEOM Community Calendar. Registration is open for the Amazing Spooktacular Run, benefiting the Mesquite ISD Education Foundation. It's scheduled for Saturday, October 24th, beginning at 8:30, and there'll be options of a 5K or a monster 1 mile around Town East Mall. And costumes are encouraged. It's all for fun and to benefit Mesquite ISD teachers and students. The Mesquite Garden Club's fall plant sale is coming up next Saturday. They'll have a variety of fall plants, as well as pumpkins, gourds, and decorative corn available for purchase. There'll also be vendors, a bake sale, photo ops, and several raffles. It will be at the Harvest Church in Mesquite from 9 till 1. The Mesquite Pumpkin Fest is also coming up next Saturday. Grab your family to enjoy all sorts of fall fun, including trick-or-treating, hay rides, arts and crafts, contests, and performances. Some activities will require the purchase of a wristband, but most are free. Pumpkin Fest will be from noon to 5 at Pasco Park. Join the Mesquite Community Band next Sunday for the Fall Fright Festival, an evening filled with exciting music and Halloween-inspired entertainment for the whole community. The band will perform a selection of spooky and seasonal favorites, including Thriller, Night on Bald Mountain, and many more. This free concert will be at 4 o'clock next Sunday inside the concert hall of the Mesquite Arts Center. And the Mesquite Association of Retired School Employees invites all retired school personnel in the area to come to their next meeting. Texas Retired Teachers Association Executive Director Tim Lee will discuss the organization's goals for working with the state legislature during the next session. The meeting will be in the Mesquite ISD Professional Development Center boardroom Monday morning, October 19th at 10 o'clock. We have links to more information on these and other activities on our website. Go to the community calendar at keom.fm.
3: A bit warm today. The KEOM weather forecast is looking for a high temperature to climb to around 90 degrees with sunny skies. Overnight, we'll have clear skies and a low dropping to about 67. Tomorrow's forecast is looking for mostly sunny skies with a high around 90, and it will be windy with wind gusts as high as 25 miles per hour from the south and southwest.

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1: TSN News, good morning. I'm Steve Randall. Our top story, Hurricane Isaias slammed the Gulf Coast overnight, leaving behind downed trees and widespread power outages. ABC's Stephanie Ramos is in Pensacola, Florida with more.
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3: The winds are strong.
2: Florida Governor Ron DeSantis urging residents to remain indoors.
3: There's going to be a lot of water that's going to be flowing. You are absolutely going to see flash flooding that's going to occur all throughout the region.
2: The state deploying about 5,000 National Guardsmen to help with the disaster response.
1: And we now have confirmed reports that two people have died after trees fell on their homes as the hurricane swept through Florida and Alabama. In Escambia, Florida, county, should I say, Florida, deputies say a person inside a home was pinned beneath a large tree last night. In Birmingham, Alabama, a second person was found dead in a bedroom after a tree struck a house this morning. Firefighters rescued another person who was treated at the scene. Neither victim's name nor age has been released. In other news, Southwest Airlines says its computer systems are slowly coming back online after a system outage with a vendor disrupted passengers yesterday morning. We talked to passengers at Love Field.
4: The issue affected passengers trying to print boarding passes and board flights, including here in Dallas. Southwest says the problem involved a system outage at its vendor Amadeus. Operations are now returning to normal. Flights are taking off. Passengers are printing their passes with ease, and lines keep moving. I spoke to some travelers at baggage claim about the outage who

0: tell me they had no issues with their Friday morning travels.
1: Yeah, our flight went really, really well. A few of our hockey parents and families are stuck in Phoenix right now, but we made it out just fine. They're just telling us to prepare and get there early because there are delays and the outage.
0: Southwest also says nothing is more important than the safety of their customers and employees. At Dallas Lovefield, Emily Capetillo, News Radio 1080 KRLD.
2: Meanwhile, the Texas OU game dates all the way back to the year 1900 when the teams first played, but it was played at Fair Park in 1932 and has stayed there ever since. Longhorns play-by-play announcer Craig Way says the site is iconic for both teams.
3: With the way they do the seating, with the way that it's they're so geographically equidistant, everything about it is unique. I think it's the greatest spectacle in all of college football, and certainly in the regular season anyway.
2: Well, there was a threat of the game being moved out of Fair Park when it needed repairs. Smarter heads prevailed and renovations took place. And the game continues each and every year at the Great State Fair of Texas and the Cotton Bowl. This is TSN News.
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2: Two people are confirmed dead after trees fell on homes as the hurricane swept through Florida and Alabama over the weekend. Neither victim's name nor age has been released. In economic news, President Trump says the U.S. will obtain diesel from Russia. The move would ease longstanding U.S. pressure on Moscow as the administration seeks to bring down fuel prices. The Department of Homeland Security says a suspect shot by an ICE agent in New York Thursday posed a threat and had a lengthy criminal history. That a Dominican national was reportedly affiliated with the gang. Meanwhile, the president established a committee to investigate allegations that Fed Reserve Governor Lisa Cook made false statements on mortgage apps. And the action marks another step to have her removed. And a White House official confirms Katie Zakaria has been offered the press secretary position. And she briefly previously was at the Department of Homeland Security. I'm Steve Randall, TSN.

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2: From the Switch Energy Alliance, this is Earth Date. Rust is common on Earth. It shouldn't exist on the moon, but somehow it does. Rust is just the common name for iron oxide, iron that is bonded to oxygen. The moon, however, has no oxygen. Yet lunar rovers have recovered grains of iron oxide in lunar soil. How could they have gotten there? One possibility is from Earth, or rather, from our atmosphere. The magnetic field of our planet, called its magnetosphere, surrounds Earth like an invisible force field. The sun produces a solar wind of charged particles that flows outward into the solar system. When it encounters our magnetosphere, it deflects around Earth. The charged particles flow around us and deep into space in a so-called magnetotail that stretches 3 million miles behind Earth. As the charged particles pass, they strip off some oxygen ions from the upper reaches of our atmosphere and carry them into the long magnetotail. Each month during the full moon, Earth is between the moon and the sun, which may shelter the moon from solar wind and bathe it in oxygen from Earth's magnetotail. Scientists believe that when these oxygen ions strike the moon's surface, they bond with iron in the lunar soil to form, yes, tiny particles of rust. This is still a hypothesis, but it's important because it highlights how little we know about our closest celestial neighbor, where humans might soon spend a bit more time. I'm Scott Tinker.
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0: Classic hits of the past played by broadcasters of the future. 88.5 KEOM. First Presbyterian Church of Mesquite is looking for vendors for their upcoming Christmas marketplace. It's scheduled for Saturday, November 14th from 9 to 2:30. All proceeds will benefit their women's retreat ministry. If you're interested, we have information linked for you on our community calendar on our website, keom.fm.
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2: Stardate, October 10th. A pair of big young star clusters is one of the sky-watching highlights of autumn evenings. Each cluster contains thousands of stars, and hundreds of those stars are especially impressive. Supergiants that are many times the size and mass of the Sun and many thousands of times brighter. The clusters are NGC 869 and 884. Together, they're known as the Double Cluster. They're in the northeast at nightfall in the constellation Perseus the Hero. Under dark skies, they're visible to the eye alone as a single smudge of light. Binoculars split them apart, revealing two sparkling collections of stars. The clusters are more than 7,000 light years away. They form the core of the Perseus Obi-Wan Association, a huge complex of stars and clouds of gas and dust. The region has given birth to perhaps tens of thousands of stars. All of the stars were born in the recent past, as measured on the astronomical timescale. The Double Cluster is only about 14 million years old, compared to 4.5 billion years for the Sun. One way astronomers determine that age is through the types of stars found in the clusters. The most massive stars burn out in a hurry, but the clusters still contain many such stars. Some of those monsters won't last much longer, though. They'll blast themselves to bits as supernovas, brilliant light shows in the Double Cluster. We have more skywatching tips and much more about the cosmos in Stardate magazine. Details at stardate.org. I'm Billy Henry.
3: KEOM weather for this afternoon. Sunny skies are expected with a high reaching to around 90.

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1: TSN News. I'm John Mark Dempsey. Emergency crews from Texas have been deployed to Louisiana. Members of Texas Task Force 1 are on standby there in case the state is affected by Hurricane Isaias. Democratic Senate candidate James Tallarico is back on the campaign trail. He attended the Austin City Limits Music Festival on Friday and posed for pictures with people in the crowd. Tallarico had missed several campaign events during the first week of October. He had announced on September 30th that he had been diagnosed with the flu. A growing number of Texas school districts are asking for a second look at STAR test scores that were graded by a computer. The state's largest teachers union says this is why the standardized tests get so much hate.
2: Using a computer algorithm to help score writing samples by human students makes the STAR testing regime just worse.
1: Clay Robinson with the Texas State Teachers Association says this year saw around 65,000 regrading requests, double what was seen last year. City leaders in New Braunfels, north of San Antonio, have about a month to decide whether to keep nearly 50 automated license plate reader cameras in operation, but it's less due to public concern and more a financial issue. Police Chief Osvaldo Flores says his department can't afford to operate the cameras on its own, so state grants cover about 80% of the cost. The city's waiting to see whether Governor Abbott will allow state grants to continue paying for the cameras. Blue Origin announces plans for a new manufacturing facility in Central Texas.
3: The company, owned by Jeff Bezos, is not just in the rocket business. It also builds satellites and telecommunications equipment. They have just announced plans for a new plant in Hutto to be called Constellation Park. It'll serve as a central production hub for the company's satellite and communications program. The new facility is expected to create more than 2,000 new jobs over the next 10 years. Stephen Pickering, TSN News.
1: The big attraction at the State Fair of Texas in Dallas this weekend is the Texas OU game. Longhorns head coach Steve Sarkisian says it's special for both teams and their fans.
4: The fact that it's at the Texas State Fair, it's at the old Cotton Bowl. You know, as we all know, the way the stands are split at the 50-yard line, there's other neutral site games, but the fans are always split, you know, behind each bench at the 50-yard line.
1: UT goes into the game with a record of 4-0 so far this season. Oklahoma's record is 2-2. Texas-Oklahoma kicks off at 2:30 in the Cotton Bowl. Underway, Texas A&M at Missouri, Rice at East Carolina. This is TSN News.
5: Yes! I finally got my first phone!
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1: Hurricane of the Atlantic season roared into the Florida panhandle before carving a path into the southeast. Isis left behind a trail of damaged roofs and downed power lines along the Gulf Coast. Hurricane Simon has strengthened into a powerful Category 4 storm as it heads towards Mexico's southwestern coast. The National Hurricane Center in Miami reports that Simon's maximum sustained winds have reached 150 miles per hour. Residents in rural Panama are dealing with aftershocks following two powerful earthquakes that hit the country on Friday. The quakes, measuring 7.7 and 6.6 in magnitude, caused buildings to collapse and led to evacuations. Krista Pike, who survived Tennessee's attempt to execute her by lethal injection, has been moved back to prison. I'm John Mark Dempsey, TSN News.

0: 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Well, registration is open for the Amazing Spooktacular Run, benefiting Mesquite ISD Education Foundation. 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It's on Saturday, October 24th, starting at 8:30. This will kick off the Mesquite ISD Replay Talk Festival and Chamber of Commerce Expo, which includes free trick-or-treating, bounce houses, vendors, food trucks, and lots more fun. 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
1: 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The Move Over or Slow Down law requires drivers to be on alert and pay attention when approaching roadside law enforcement, emergency vehicles, tow trucks, utility vehicles, and TxDOT vehicles with flashing lights on. When possible, move out of the lane closest to these vehicles. Slow down to 20 miles per hour below the posted speed limit if safely switching lanes is not possible or the road doesn't offer multiple lanes. Reduce speed to 5 miles per hour on roadways when posted speed limits of 25 miles per hour or less. The state's Move Over or Slow Down law was first passed in 2003 and applied to law enforcement, fire, and emergency medical service vehicles. The Texas legislature has since extended the

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0: Know what's going on in your community with Mesquite ISD Radio, 88.5 KEOM. Mesquite ISD will hold a public meeting of the Board of Trustees on Monday, October 5th at 6 o'clock in the boardroom of the K. David Belt Professional Development Center. The purpose of the meeting is to discuss Mesquite ISD's rating on the state's financial accountability system, commonly known as the school's first rating. The meeting is open to the public and all interested parties are invited to attend. We have a link to our details on our KEOM community calendar on our website, keom.fm.
1: Exploring science in the sea. When you clean out the attic, you never know what treasures you might find. For scientists at Woods Hole Oceanographic Institution in Massachusetts, it was a golden oldie, the earliest known audio recording of a whale. Scientists can study the recording to learn how whale songs might have changed and how the ocean soundscape has changed, especially the sounds produced by people. The sounds of a humpback whale were recorded near Bermuda in March of 1949. Researchers from Woods Hole and the Navy were testing sonar gear and studying ocean sounds. They used a type of dictation machine to record underwater sounds on plastic discs. At the time, the researchers weren't sure what they were hearing. They didn't know about whale sounds. But today, we know that whales make a lot of sound, especially humpbacks. They produce clicks, whistles, and calls. The sounds help them navigate, find prey, and locate other whales. Most of the elaborate sounds come from males. They can sing for up to 20 minutes at a time. In 1949, the oceans were pretty quiet. Today, they're suffused with the sounds of ships, oil exploration, wind turbines, and other human activities. This noise pollution is one of the greatest threats facing the whales. It could injure them or interfere with their ability to feed or mate. So knowing how ocean sounds have changed over the decades could help us better understand these talkative giants and their noisy home. Science in the Sea is a production of the University of Texas Marine Science Institute and is on the web at scienceandthesea.org. I'm Holly Brawley.
2: No umbrella needed today unless you want to block the sun. We're expecting sunny skies according to the KEOM weather forecast with a high climbing to around 90. Overnight we'll see clear skies and our low reaching into the upper 60s.

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1: TSN News, I'm John Mark Dempsey. Another Texas data center gets the green light, this one in the community of Taylor near Austin. City Council approved the development last night. It should be Thursday night, despite pushback from some citizens. The Big Watt Digital Project includes an on-site power generation facility on the 650-acre campus. If you're looking to fill up your tank this weekend, the statewide average for regular unleaded gas in Texas is $3.85 a gallon, according to AAA Texas Weekend Gas Watch. That's down 9 cents from last week, but still is $1.14 higher than a year ago. The Galveston Wharves Board of Trustees approves an agreement with Power LNG for a new liquefied natural gas facility capable of producing up to 400,000 gallons of marine fuel daily. The project promises to create more jobs and improve the area's air quality. One of Fort Worth's favorite sons is being honored for telling the Texas story in his own poetic way.
2: One of the most prolific scriptwriters of our time, Taylor Sheridan, spent many of his formative years in Fort Worth and Cranfield's Gap in Bosque County. His rich knowledge of Texas is portrayed in some of TV's most successful series, including Landman, Lioness, and Gripping Cattle Drive stories. The Texas History Museum will honor him this March at a Texas Independence Day reception, celebrating the state's cultural heritage. Besides television shows, films like Sicario and Hell or High Water are among his successful movie scripts that also portrayed authentic conditions in the Southwest. Bill McLean, TSN News.
1: Texas native Miranda Lambert is opening up about artificial intelligence writing country songs. Off the release of her brand new album, Crisco, Lambert sat down with Rolling Stone and was asked her thoughts about Suno, an AI music program. She called that terrifying, but acknowledged that she doesn't want to be the person who refuses to learn new technology. College football fans already are in Dallas for today's big game between UT and OU. They face off at the Cotton Bowl at the State Fair. Longhorns head coach Steve Sarkisian says it's an important game for both teams and the rest of the nation.
3: I know it means a lot here on the 40 acres. I know it means a lot for OU, but this game is special for college football.
1: Kickoff is at 2:30 from Dallas. Games underway, Texas A&M at Missouri, Rice at East Carolina, later Charlotte at North Texas, Houston at Kansas State. This is TSN News.
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1: Is publicly thanking Russian President Vladimir Putin after striking a deal to obtain millions of tons of diesel from Russia.
5: Well, no, we need oil for the world, and this is diesel, which is what we need. So we're very happy to get it.
1: Ukrainian President Volodymyr Zelensky called it a weak decision by strong partners, but Trump says it was necessary. New York City Mayor Zoran Mamdani is calling for an end to ICE after federal immigration officers shot a man in the Bronx on Thursday.
6: New York City will not stand by while ICE agents shoot New Yorkers, and we will not back down from the demand that so many, including myself, have put forward time and again. This is an agency that must be abolished.
1: The deciding game 5 of the American League playoffs tonight, the White Sox at Cleveland. I'm John Mark Dempsey, TSN News.

0: 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Garland Civic Theater presents Anything Goes at the Granville Arts Center through October 25th. This classical musical comedy is set aboard an ocean liner where romance, mistaken identities, and colorful characters collide on a voyage from New York to England with music and lyrics by Cole Porter. 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
3: At the age of 11, Canadian-born Paul Anka was a regular act in nightclubs in the province of Quebec. These performances consisted mainly of impressions of the pop singers of the day. But it was his writing of music that paved the way to him becoming one of the most successful entertainers ever. See if you remember some of them when Pop Quiz continues.
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3: Paul Anka's first hit, Diana, was written when he was just 15. The 1957 song was a plea from a teenage boy who was in love with an older teenage girl. Nearly 20 years later, he would release a song that not only was a top 40 hit, but that would become the music and theme for a major product advertised on radio and TV.

Kodak cameras and film quickly became associated with the times of your life. Paul Anka is also best known for writing Frank Sinatra's classic, My Way, and even recorded a duet with the crooner. Oh, no.

0: Anka also wrote the Tonight Show theme for Johnny Carson and Tom Jones' She's a Lady. Two hits Paul wrote and recorded, Put Your Head on My Shoulder and Puppy Love, were about a teen star he dated. Her name, Annette Funicello.
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2: 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Sunny skies are expected with a high reaching to around 90.

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0: 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Mesquite Arts Theater's production of The Play That Goes Wrong is on stage through October 18th. 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
3: It's 1973. Vice President Spiro Agnew resigns from office after pleading no contest to a tax evasion charge. A federal judge sentences Agnew to 3 years probation and slaps him with a $10,000 fine. Fast forward to 1985.
4: Can run, but you can't hide.
3: President Ronald Reagan on the capture of the hijackers of the Achille Lauro cruise ship. The Palestinian terrorists are busted after an Egyptian airliner carrying them to freedom is forced to land by U.S. Navy fighter jets.
5: Rosebud.
3: Also on this day in 1985, actor and filmmaker Orson Welles dies of a heart attack at the age of 70, and cancer claims the life of actor Yul Brynner, who leaves behind a poignant public service announcement.
5: Now that I'm gone, I tell you, don't smoke.
1: Born on this day, entertainer Ben Vereen, rocker David Lee Roth, and country singer Tanya Tucker. That's Time Rewind. I'm David Mendel.
6: A bit warm today. The KEOM weather forecast is looking for a high temperature to climb to around 90 degrees with sunny skies. Overnight, we'll have clear skies and a low dropping to about 67. Tomorrow's forecast is looking for mostly sunny skies with a high around 90, and it will be windy with wind gusts as high as 25 miles per hour from the south and southwest. 80.

0: TSN News, I'm John Mark Dempsey. Emergency crews from Texas are being positioned to help out during Hurricane Isaias.
1: Governor Greg Abbott has deployed Texas Task Force 1 to Louisiana at the request of the Federal Emergency Management Agency. The eastern edge of Louisiana could be affected by the storm as it comes ashore. Texas Task Force 1 includes specially trained firefighters, police officers, nurses, engineers, and dog handlers. They are ready to perform search and rescue operations if necessary and can work on their own for up to 2 weeks. Stephen Pickering, TSN News.
0: Parts of the Texas coast could get some flooding over the weekend. The National Weather Service issued a coastal flood advisory through Sunday morning. Corpus Christi has some beach flooding today along the North Padre Seawall and Whitecap Beach. Democratic Senate candidate James Tallarico is back on the campaign trail. He attended the Austin City Limits Music Festival on Friday and posed for pictures with people in the crowd. The Pentagon is receiving bipartisan pushback to its planned live stream of an execution by firing squad. Former Army Major Nidal Hassan fatally gunned down 13 people and wounded 32 more at Fort Hood in 2009. Vice President J.D. Vance said he does not plan to watch.
2: I don't know that that's actually going to happen. Let's sort of see what I think it's going to happen in December when he's executed.
0: Secretary of Defense or Secretary of War Pete Hegseth said the live stream will send a message to others planning to harm Americans. A 24-year-old Texas man is being sought after disappearing within the Great Smoky Mountains National Park. The National Park Service says Sahil Jilani was last seen on October 5th at the Riverstone Campground on the Tennessee side of the park. The history of the Texas OU game is rich and long-standing. The teams first played each other in 1900 and have been playing at the Cotton Bowl since 1932. Longhorns play-by-play announcer Craig Way said there was a threat of leaving Fair Park in Dallas not too long ago over needed renovations. A suggestion was made for the newly opened AT&T Stadium in Arlington.
3: This would have been around 2009, 2010 after that stadium had opened. And DeLoss Dodge, who was the athletics director at Texas, and Joe Castiglione, who just recently retired as the AD at Oklahoma, both said, we're not doing that. It's either going to be at the state fair or we'll just go home and home.
0: There have been significant upgrades at the Cotton Bowl in recent years to keep the tradition alive. Texas-Oklahoma now underway in the Cotton Bowl. A final, Missouri 27, A&M 6. Also Rice at East Carolina. This is TSN News.
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1: Died after the first hurricane of the Atlantic season roared onto the Florida panhandle before carving a path into the southeast. Isa Isis left behind a trail of damaged roofs and downed power lines along the Gulf Coast. Hurricane Simon has strengthened into a powerful Category 4 storm as it heads towards Mexico's southwestern coast. The National Hurricane Center in Miami reports that Simon's maximum sustained winds have reached 150 miles an hour. Residents in rural Panama are dealing with aftershocks following two powerful earthquakes that hit the country on Friday. The quakes, measuring 7.7 and 6.6 in magnitude, caused buildings to collapse and led to evacuations. Krista Pike, who survived Tennessee's attempt to execute her by lethal injection, has been moved back to prison. I'm John Mark Dempsey, TSN News.

0: 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KEOM on the air, online, and on your smartphone. First Christian Church of Wylie is hosting their 10th annual craft fair at Third Church on the corner of Aiken and Stone. It's coming up on Saturday, October 10th from 10 to 5. They will have live music, games, and crafts for children, a bouncy house, and vendors. 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
1: Opening today's fact file, I'm Gil Palmer. Let's talk about the avocado. Is it a fruit or a vegetable? Although it is considered to be healthy for you, fact is, these green, oddly shaped little nuggets are one of the few fruits, yes, technically, they're a fruit, not a vegetable. They contain healthy, unsaturated fats. These fats help to lower undesirable LDL cholesterol when eaten in place of saturated fat. More specifically, botanists define it as a large berry with a single seed. Although it's not nearly as sweet as many other fruits, it falls under the definition of fruit, which is the sweet and fleshy product of a tree or other plant that contains seeds and can be eaten as food. A number of foods that are considered fruits by botanists are part of the vegetable group. For example, tomatoes, eggplants, cucumbers, green peppers, zucchini, butternut squash, and others are classified as fruits by botanists because they are fleshy plant parts surrounding its seeds. Avocados are a perfect example of one of our favorite superfoods. Not only are they incredibly nutrient-dense, but they're also a creamy, tasty complement to many of our menu items. Yummy for our tummy and health. Closing today's Fat File, I'm Gil Palmer. And don't miss an episode by subscribing to our podcast. 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
2: No umbrella needed today unless you want to block the sun. We're expecting sunny skies according to the KEOM weather forecast with a high climbing to around 90. Overnight we'll see clear skies and our low reaching into the upper 60s.

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0: Join us on social media, KEOM 88.5. Mesquite Garden Club's Fall Plant Sale is coming up on Saturday, October 17th. It'll be at the Harvest Church in Mesquite from 9 to 1. 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There will also be vendors, a bake sale, photo ops, and several raffles. We have all the details linked for you on our website, keom.fm. 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
2: Stardate October 10th. A pair of big young star clusters is one of the skywatching highlights of autumn evenings. Each cluster contains thousands of stars, and hundreds of those stars are especially impressive. Supergiants that are many times the size and mass of the sun and many thousands of times brighter. The clusters are NGC 869 and 884. Together, they're known as the Double Cluster. They're in the northeast at nightfall in the constellation Perseus the Hero. Under dark skies, they're visible to the eye alone as a single smudge of light. Binoculars split them apart, revealing two sparkling collections of stars. The clusters are more than 7,000 light years away. They form the core of the Perseus Obi-Wan Association, a huge complex of stars and clouds of gas and dust. The region has given birth to perhaps tens of thousands of stars. All of the stars were born in the recent past, as measured on the astronomical timescale. The Double Cluster is only about 14 million years old, compared to 4.5 billion years for the Sun. One way astronomers determine that age is through the types of stars found in the clusters. The most massive stars burn out in a hurry, but the clusters still contain many such stars. Some of those monsters won't last much longer, though. They'll blast themselves to bits as supernovas, brilliant light shows in the Double Cluster. We have more skywatching tips and much more about the cosmos in Stardate magazine. Details at stardate.org. I'm Billy Henry.
3: A pleasant weather forecast in store for us. KEOM weather for tonight calls for clear skies and a low dropping to the upper 60s. Sunday's forecast is mostly sunny with a high near 91 and a bit windy with wind gusts as high as 25 miles per hour from the south and southwest. Taking a look at the extended forecast, Monday is Columbus Day and it's going to look a lot like Sunday.

0: TSN News, I'm John Mark Dempsey. Texas is being reimbursed more than $7 billion for money the state spent securing the border under the Biden administration. Governor Abbott says a portion of that cash will be used to keep the border secure, but he has plans for the rest.
1: A large chunk of it, I believe, should go toward property tax relief.
0: Controller Don Huffine said the money could be used as a foundation for property tax relief. Another Texas data center gets the green light, this one in the community of Taylor, northeast of Austin. The city council approved the development Thursday despite pushback from some citizens. The Big Watt Digital Project includes an on-site power generation facility on the 650-acre campus. If you're looking to fill up your tank for the weekend, the statewide average for regular unleaded gas in Texas is $3.85 a gallon, according to AAA Texas. That's down 9 cents from last week, but still $1.14 higher than a year ago. Four Houston police officers have been reassigned away from Bush Intercontinental Airport. Last month, a custodian found what turned out to be a bomb in a restroom. Police were called, and officers at first thought it was a firecracker and casually walked with it through the terminal. Aviation security expert Larry Wansley says they were likely not properly trained.
2: You had the one item that was found. There could have been a dozen more up and down the concourse and what have you. So it really speaks to policies, procedures, practice.

0: communication, teamwork. A lot of components go into that equation.
1: He says the police should have immediately secured and cleared the area. Starting Monday, it's the free Texas Free College Application Week, in which prospective students can send in applications without paying a fee.
2: This is the second year for it after the passage of a Texas Senate bill last year. Supporters highlight the aid that it gives to Texas students and families, saving them potentially hundreds of dollars depending on the number of schools applied to. Free Application Week applies not only to graduating high school seniors, but also to transfer students and Texans looking to return to college. To qualify, students must finish and submit applications through applytexas.org before.
1: Natural gas facility capable of producing up to 400,000 gallons of marine fuel daily. The project promises to create more jobs and improve the area's air quality. College football, Texas-Oklahoma now underway in the Cotton Bowl. A final, Missouri 27, Texas A&M 6, East Carolina 28.
2: Monday the 18th. I'm Kristen Yates, TSN News.
1: The Galveston Wharves Board of Trustees approves an agreement with Power LNG for a new liquefied natural rice, 12. This is TSN News.
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1: Homeland Security Director Mark Wayne Mullen took issue with the way he says the media is portraying ICE agents and raids. He said ICE raids are law enforcement and not political. Federal immigration officers wounded an undocumented immigrant with a criminal record in the Bronx Thursday while his child was with him in the car. The deciding Game 5 of the American League playoffs tonight, Chicago White Sox at Cleveland. I'm John Mark Dempsey, TSN News.

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3: Clear skies and mild temperatures overnight. The KEOM weather forecast is expecting the low to bottom out around 67. Sunday's high will be near 91 with mostly sunny skies. And it's going to get windy on Sunday with 25 mile per hour wind gusts from the south and southwest.

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2: 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It's scheduled for Saturday, October 24th, beginning at 8:30, and there'll be options of a 5K or a monster 1 mile around Town East Mall. And costumes are encouraged. It's all for fun and to benefit Mesquite ISD teachers and students. The Mesquite Garden Club's fall plant sale is coming up next Saturday. They'll have a variety of fall plants, as well as pumpkins, gourds, and decorative corn available for purchase. There'll also be vendors, a bake sale, photo ops, and several raffles. It will be at the Harvest Church in Mesquite from 9 till 1. The Mesquite Pumpkin Fest is also coming up next Saturday. Grab your family to enjoy all sorts of fall fun, including trick-or-treating, hay rides, arts and crafts, contests, and performances. Some activities will require the purchase of a wristband, but most are free. Pumpkin Fest will be from noon to 5 at Pasco Park. Join the Mesquite Community Band next Sunday for the Fall Fright Festival, an evening filled with exciting music and Halloween-inspired entertainment for the whole community. The band will perform a selection of spooky and seasonal favorites, including Thriller, Night on Bald Mountain, and many more. This free concert will be at 4 o'clock next Sunday inside the concert hall of the Mesquite Arts Center. And the Mesquite Association of Retired School Employees invites all retired school personnel in the area to come to their next meeting. Texas Retired Teachers Association Executive Director Tim Lee will discuss the organization's goals for working with the state legislature during the next session. The meeting will be in the Mesquite ISD Professional Development Center boardroom Monday morning, October 19th at 10 o'clock. We have links to more information on these and other activities on our website. Go to the community calendar at keom.fm.
3: No umbrellas needed tonight. We're going to have clear skies, according to the KEOM weather forecast, with a low dropping to about 67. Tomorrow, mostly sunny with a high near 91.

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1: TSN News, I'm John Mark Dempsey. Democratic Senate candidate James Tallarico is back on the campaign trail. He attended the Austin City Limits Music Festival on Friday and posed for pictures with people in the crowd. Blue Origin announces plans for a new manufacturing facility in Central Texas.
2: The company, owned by Jeff Bezos, is not just in the rocket business. It also builds satellites and telecommunications equipment. They have just announced plans for a new plant in Hutto to be called Constellation Park. It'll serve as a central production hub for the company's satellite and communications program. That includes orbital satellites and ground antennas, plus solar arrays and other satellite-related hardware. The new facility is expected to create more than 2,000 new jobs over the next 10 years. Stephen Pickering, TSN News.
1: A 24-year-old Texas man is being sought after disappearing within the Great Smoky Mountains National Park. The National Park Service says Sahil Jilani was last seen on October 5th at the Riverstone Campground on the Tennessee side of the park. One of Fort Worth's favorite sons is being honored for

0: telling the Texas story in his own poetic way.
1: One of the most prolific scriptwriters of our time, Taylor Sheridan, spent many of his formative years in Fort Worth and Cranfield's Gap in Bosque County. His rich knowledge of Texas is portrayed in some of TV's most successful series, including Landman, Lioness, and Gripping Cattle Drive stories. The Texas History Museum will honor him this March at a Texas Independence Day reception, celebrating the state's cultural heritage. Bill McLean, TSN News.
0: Parts of the Texas coast could get some flooding from Hurricane Isis over the weekend. The National Weather Service issued a coastal flood advisory through Sunday morning. Corpus Christi has some beach flooding today. While Texas and Oklahoma are playing this afternoon at the State Fair in Dallas, there was a time when the future of the Red River rivalry game was in question. The Cotton Bowl needed renovations, and some were pushing for the game to be played at the Dallas Cowboys AT&T Stadium. Longhorns play-by-play guy Craig Way says both athletic directors wouldn't hear of it.
2: Fortunately, I think smarter heads ultimately prevailed. They did the upgrades. There have been more upgrades since. And it's just so unique. There's no other college football game done quite like this one.
0: The game has been played at the Cotton Bowl since it opened in the early 1930s. The first game between Texas and OU was played in 1900. College football finals, Missouri 27, Texas A&M 6, East Carolina 28, Rice 12. Also, Charlotte at North Texas, Houston at Kansas State underway. This is TSN News.
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0: At least four people have died after the Hurricane Isis roared onto the Florida Panhandle before carving a path into the southeast. It left behind a trail of damaged roofs and downed power lines along the Gulf Coast. Hurricane Simon has strengthened into a powerful Category 4 storm as it barrels toward Mexico's southwest coast. Authorities in Pennsylvania say a shooting in a residential neighborhood has left nine dead, including the suspected shooter. Police say two children and a pregnant woman are among the dead after the Friday shooting in Erie, Pennsylvania. Krista Pike, who survived Tennessee's attempt to execute her by lethal injection, has been moved back to prison. That's according to a statement by her attorneys released Saturday. College football, an upset. South Carolina 38, number 16, Florida 19. I'm John Mark Dempsey, TSN News.

0: 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With a note that Mesquite ISD is hiring for multiple positions in transportation, food and nutrition, facilities and technology. And they'll be holding a hiring event in conjunction with Workforce Solutions Greater Dallas on Thursday, October 22nd. 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
1: It's this week's Wondrous Word. Here in Texas, especially in the Dallas area, we are in state fair season. So let's think about that word, fair. You might say the weather is fair. You might say someone treated you fairly. You might describe something as fair and beautiful. And then, of course, there is the fair. Right now, people all over North Texas are heading to the State Fair of Texas for rides, food, livestock, exhibits, games, and a whole lot of people watching. But with all of these other uses of the word, why do we call it a fair? The word actually goes back more than 1,000 years. But the fair, that means the festival or market, and the fair that means just or beautiful, aren't exactly the same word. Fair, as in fair and square, comes from an old English word meaning pleasing, beautiful, or agreeable. Over time, it picked up meanings like honorable, proper, and impartial. But the fair, as in the state fair, took a different route. It came into English through Old French from a word meaning a market or feast day, which ultimately came from the Latin feriae, days set aside for holidays and religious festivals. Those early fairs were gatherings where people came together to buy and sell goods, enjoy food and entertainment, and celebrate. In other words, the basic idea behind a fair hasn't changed all that much. People still gather, they still eat, they still shop, they still look at interesting things. And of course, they still find ways of spending money that they didn't plan on spending. So while the word fair can mean beautiful, just, or a big public celebration, there's no question which meaning we're thinking about this time of year, the one with funnel cakes. And that's our wondrous word this week.
2: The KEOM overnight forecast is looking for clear skies with a low dropping to around 67. Winds are coming from the south and southeast, about 5 miles per hour. 88.

0: Thank you for listening to 88.5 KEOM. Mesquite owned, Mesquite proud. If you talk your name,
1: we'll hear you. We all want our kids to grow up safe and healthy. So we show them how. And we tell them with honest conversations that let them know what we expect. Not just one time, but every chance we get. That's especially important when it comes to alcohol and other drugs. Kids not only need to know the dangers and how to avoid them, they need to hear it often from you. And when it comes to pain medications, opioids, they need to know that they should never be taken without a prescription and never shared with friends or family. 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Because when you talk, they hear you. 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So talk, they hear you. You can do
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3: It's 1973. Vice President Spiro Agnew resigns from office after pleading no contest to a tax evasion charge. A federal judge sentences Agnew to 3 years probation and slaps him with a $10,000 fine. Fast forward to 1985.
4: You can run, but you can't hide.
3: President Ronald Reagan on the capture of the hijackers of the Achille Lauro cruise ship. The Palestinian terrorists are busted after an Egyptian airliner carrying them to freedom is forced to land by U.S. Navy fighter jets. Also on this day in 1985, actor and filmmaker Orson Welles dies of a heart attack at the age of 70, and cancer claims the life of actor Yul Brynner, who leaves behind a poignant public service announcement.
5: Now that I'm gone, I tell you, don't smoke.
1: Born on this day, entertainer Ben Vereen, rocker David Lee Roth, and country singer Tanya Tucker. That's Time Rewind. I'm David Mendel.
6: A pleasant weather forecast in store for us. KEOM weather for tonight calls for clear skies and a low dropping to the upper 60s. Sunday's forecast is mostly sunny with a high near 91 and a bit windy with wind gusts as high as 25 miles per hour from the south and southwest. Taking a look at the extended forecast, Monday is Columbus Day and it's going to look a lot like Sunday.

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1: TSN News, I'm John Mark Dempsey. Another Texas data center gets the green light, this one in the community of Taylor, northeast of Austin. The city council approved the development Thursday despite pushback from some citizens. The Big Watt Digital project includes an on-site power generation facility on the 650-acre campus. If you're looking to fill up your tank for the weekend, the statewide average for regular unleaded gas in Texas is $3.85 a gallon, according to AAA Texas. That's down 9 cents from last week, but still $1.14 higher than a year ago. A growing number of Texas school districts are asking for a second look at STAR test scores that were graded by a computer. The state's largest teachers union says this is why the standardized test gets so much hate.
2: Using a computer algorithm to help score writing samples by human students makes the STAR testing regime just worse.
1: Clay Robinson with the Texas State Teachers Association says this year saw around 65,000 regrading requests, double what was seen last year. Newly released numbers show there are big changes in Texas public schools.
3: More Texas students are being identified as special needs than ever before. That's according to Education Commissioner Mike Morath, who said the number of kids receiving specialized services is significant.
4: Nearly 17% of all students enrolled in public education are receiving individualized education programs.
3: He told state lawmakers that schools are simply getting better at identifying things like dyslexia. There's also a rise in the number of kids identified as on the autism spectrum. That mirrors a national trend. In San Antonio, Michael Board, TSN News.
1: Texas native Miranda Lambert is opening up about artificial intelligence writing country songs. That's from her brand new album, Crisco. Lambert sat down with Rolling Stone and was asked her thoughts about Suno, an AI music program. She called it terrifying, but said she doesn't want to be the person who refuses to learn new technology. The Galveston Wharves Board of Trustees approves an agreement with Power LNG for a new liquefied natural gas facility capable of producing up to 400,000 gallons of marine fuel daily. The project promises to create more jobs and improve the area's air quality. Power LNG also hopes the facility will be a provider of fuel

0: for the cruise ships that call the port of Galveston home. They expect to start supplying fuel in late 2028. College football, Missouri 27, Texas A&M 6, East Carolina 28, Rice 12. This is TSN News.
1: What's your favorite high school sports memory? A late-inning rally? A game-winning shot? A photo finish? Maybe it's a pep rally or a pregame ritual. Maybe it's the euphoria of a late-night bus ride home after a hard-fought win. Maybe it's having pizza with teammates after the game. Now, imagine if it never happened at all. School sports need your help. With budgets getting tighter, it's more than the games that are on the line. It's all the traditions, the community pride, the culture of your hometown high school, plus all those memories that are on the line, too. What can you do? It's simple. Buy a ticket when you can. Go to a game. Take the whole family. Let's do everything we can to keep those cherished school sports memories alive.
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0: New York City Mayor Zoran Mamdani is calling for an end to ICE after federal immigration officers shot and wounded a man in the Bronx Thursday. The man was driving at the time and had his five-year-old son with him. DHS Secretary Mark Wayne Mullen has defended his agent's actions.
3: Well, Mayor, if you abolish ICE, who's going to take your criminals off the streets of your own town? Who's going to take the murderers and the thieves and the gangbangers?
0: President Trump is confident that the Iran war, will come to an end quickly. Speaking at a rally in upstate New York, Mr. Trump said Iran knows there are consequences for not negotiating a peace deal.
4: I will tell you what, Iran will be very quick one way or the other. Either they give us everything or they don't exist any longer. They know that.
0: College football upset, North Carolina 21, number 25, Pittsburgh 17. I'm John Mark Dempsey, TSN News.

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2: Opening today's Fact File, I'm Gil Palmer. Let's talk about the avocado. Is it a fruit or a vegetable? Although it is considered to be healthy for you, fact is, these green, oddly shaped little nuggets are one of the few fruits, yes, technically, they're a fruit, not a vegetable. They contain healthy, unsaturated fats. These fats help to lower undesirable LDL cholesterol when eaten in place of saturated fat. More specifically, botanists define it as a large berry with a single seed. Although it's not nearly as sweet as many other fruits, it falls under the definition of fruit, which is the sweet and fleshy product of a tree or other plant that contains seeds and can be eaten as food. A number of foods that are considered fruits by botanists are part of the vegetable group. For example, tomatoes, eggplants, cucumbers, green peppers, zucchini, butternut squash, and others are classified as fruits by botanists because they are fleshy plant parts surrounding its seeds. Avocados are a perfect example of one of our favorite superfoods. Not only are they incredibly nutrient-dense, but they are also a creamy, tasty complement to many of our menu items. Yummy for our tummy and health. Closing today's Fat File, I'm Gil Palmer. And don't miss an episode by subscribing to our podcast. 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
3: Clear skies and mild temperatures overnight. The KEOM weather forecast is expecting the low to bottom out around 67. Sunday's high will be near 91 with mostly sunny skies, and it's going to get windy on Sunday with 25 mile per hour wind gusts from the south and southwest.

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